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3: Here we go. Welcome to the Henderson Silver Knights pregame show. Brian McCormick here, you there, Jess Barron on the other side of the glass as we get ready for horse hockey and the season opener, the Henderson Silver Knights taking on the Bakersfield Condors. Hello, friends. Great to have you with us for season 7 of Henderson Silver Knights hockey and a new broadcast location, our first broadcast with our new partners at the Beasley Media Group on 107.9, and the Silver Knights will be appearing throughout the season on 107.9. X1079 and also 96.3 KKLZ, the HD2 station. So on those two spots, you can find Silver Knights hockey all season long, and we're very excited for what we can accomplish with our new friends at the Beasley Media Group. And the Henderson Silver Knights, well, they're excited about what they can accomplish this season as they come off their most successful campaign in franchise history last season with 39 wins, 90 points, making it to the second round of the Calder Cup playoffs. Now it's a very similar cast of characters, certainly some new additions during the summer months, but a lot of familiar faces coming back, feeling like there's a sense of unfinished business, but with a new leader at the helm, as Ryan Craig moving on to take over as the head coach of the Vegas Golden Knights is now Joel Ward, who is the third head coach in Henderson Silver Knights history, starting his tenure this evening. Of course, for Joel Ward, no stranger to the Golden Knights organization, or to the Henderson Silver Knights in particular. He spent the last six seasons prior to this year coaching in the VGK organization, whether it be with the Golden Knights the last three seasons under Bruce Cassidy and John Tortorella as an assistant, or prior to then when Joel Ward from 2020 to 2023, from the inaugural season to 2023, was an assistant coach on the Silver Knights staff under then head coach Manny Viveros. Joel Ward knows the personnel well, knows the system well, and knows the culture well. And now tonight he takes the reins after he's been in charge, of course, the last couple of weeks from rookie camp through training camp and Silver Knights preseason. The Silver Knights with two preseason wins in the Tucson Southwest Showdown. But now it's a little different today as everything counts for real. As he looks up and down his bench, some of the players that massively contributed to last year's success for the Silver Knights still remain. Tanner Lozinski, who tied a Silver Knights record with 64 points last season, was the team's leading scorer. He is back in the mix for the HSK after signing a three-year deal with the Golden Knights during the summer. So he is back and was in a leadership role already, but even more so will he be depended upon at the start of this new contract. Silver Knights also bring back Mitch McLean on a two-year AHL deal. On the back end, Jacob Megnet, Jeremy Davies are back in the fold. So there's plenty of continuity. If you look at some of the players who were significant factors last year, like Ben Hammerling, Lucas Cormier, coming back from injury, Caillou Chaz as well, all injured. But you imagine when they are healthy and ready to go, and it sounds like Ben Hammerling and Lucas Cormier are not too far off. You can add them to the Silver Knights fold as well. So plenty of familiar production for Joel Ward. And, you know, he's going to need to rely on those players, not just to play to the back of their trading card, but also on top of that, young players that have shown promise to take yet another step forward, whether that be Jackson Hallam, Tuomas Hironen, Matias Sapovalov now into his third year pro. These are players that have room to grow and room to reach for more prominent roles under Joel Ward, and that begins tonight. So plenty of known commodities, and you need them to step up also, because certainly the Silver Knights are aware of who's not here, and that's for very good reasons. Players who graduated, if you will, as is the intention. When you look at the Golden Knights roster right now, Trevor Connolly and Braden Bowman are playing a significant role. Ryan Craig, as we mentioned, of course, is behind the Golden Knights bench. But Braden Bowman, Trevor Connolly have become everyday NHLers out of the gates of this season. Raphael Lavoie right now is the 13th forward. He's injured day-to-day, but he's up with the Golden Knights. And it appears that, he made that roster out of camp. And, of course, Dylan Coughlin, who set a Silver Knights record last year for goals by a defenseman in a season. Well, he was so good that he won a job through the playoffs for the VGK last year, and that job remains. So those are high-end contributors for the Silver Knights last season. They are not in the mix this season, and that's why Certainly everyone needs to show up ready to go here on opening night. Among some of the newer additions, you know, if we talk about the areas of strength for the HSK, no doubt the blue line is intended to be an area of strength. As we mentioned, Lucas Cormier is not yet in the mix for the Silver Knights, but he will be soon enough. But they have Jacob Megna and Jeremy Davies, that veteran experience. William Kometz, who came on very strong at the end of last season, he's going to factor in a big way. And then some of the offseason free agents additions for the Golden Knights, well, they impact the Silver Knight blue line. And Antti Tuomisto, Adam Yining, and Ville Heinola. Ville Heinola, a former first-round pick in the Winnipeg Jets organization. He was taken 20th overall in 2019. He is just two games shy of 200 for his AHL career. Antti Tuomisto, a second-round pick of the Detroit Red Wings in 2019. Adam Yining, a second-rounder for the Flyers in 2018. So high-end, potential high-end skill, and players are hoping with a change of scenery might have some better results as well. But this is a blue line for the Silver Knights tonight that has three players with over 200 games of AHL experience, and Ville Heinola just a hair beneath that. So certainly lots of high-octane offensive ability. The Silver Knights are going to be in high-end experience from the blue line between what Davies and Megna already provided and what these three newcomers will provide as well. And that's all in front of Carl Lindbom, coming off a season in which he was second-team all-AHL, and he got injured right around the new year, and when he came back, hard to argue anyone in the American Hockey League was better between the pipes than he. We expect that Carl Lindbom will go tonight. We'll hop out when we come back. We'll hear from the new head coach, Joel Ward, who spoke after this morning's morning skate. That's all straight ahead on the Henderson Silver Knights pregame show. Brian McCormick here with you on the Henderson Silver Knights Radio Network.
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6: 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Road closures in Las Vegas include nightly I-15 lane restrictions and 215 beltway closures for construction, impacting travel near the Strip and airport. 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
3: 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Brian McCormick here with you on the Henderson Silver Knights pregame show. Silver Knights getting set to take on the Bakersfield Condors in the first of 72 games this regular season, and the first game behind the bench for new head coach Joel Ward. We caught up with Joel this morning to talk about taking over the reins and what he expects from his group. Head coach Joel Ward, coach, opening day is finally here. How's the group this morning?
8: Really good energy. I thought the guys brought a lot of positivity today. It was good vibes, so hopefully that trends over to later today.
3: As the season goes on, the job is every day. You're constantly working with a wealth of information. You got plenty of information from training camp, but not a whole lot of game tape to go off of. I wonder if this is one of the harder lineups to set for game one.
8: It is. There's a lot of bodies. I mean, even the pre-scout, obviously, your opponent, you know, you haven't seen a whole lot of them. So I think it's just kind of focusing on what we've been doing the last little week or so, just trying to build off from the exhibition games. And the guys seem to be doing a good job of that. So, you know, everyone's kind of bought in so far and committed to the process.
3: We've talked a lot about this blue line in training camp. Top of my head, Jacob Megna, Jeremy Davies. I think you have three defensemen with over 200 games, and Billy Hainel has played 198. There's a lot of experience on this back end.
8: Great experience. And, you know, those guys have, as you said, been dialed in. They've been helping the guys out. They've been around the game a little bit longer, so they're sharing a little bit of knowledge with the younger guys as well. But it's great to have a great back end. Goaltending has been a good situation as well, so hopefully we can keep the puck out of our net as much as we can and create some offense from there.
3: With line combinations, pairings, you're always making adjustments and whatnot, but are there still maybe some experiments going on, or what you put out tonight you'd like to maybe see stick for a little bit?
8: I mean, it'd be great if they could. Yeah, we're going to just try. We just had some lines stuck together for the last couple of days and seem to be working in practice, so hopefully it can kind of, you know, transpire into the games, but it is still early. You know, we're not putting all our eggs in one basket. The guys all bought in for sure. This seems like the lines are gelling and meshing, so, you know, we're going to take it first day by day and starting by game one here tonight.
3: Might see a couple of AHL debuts tonight. Alex Weiermeyer, Trent Swick, two of the young guys in camp. What have you spoken to them about in terms of not just preparing themselves, but mentally handling their first AHL duty?
8: Yeah, they've played the exhibition games really well. They got out to a good weekend. I thought they've kind of grown over and over, right, from the rookie games onto the Tucson exhibition games and in a good week of practices again. I like what they brought good energy every day. Sometimes you even forget that they're young guys, you know, because they seem to fit in really well. But just to go out there and have fun, they know it. Yeah, you don't put... Try not to put too much pressure on them. Just leave them alone in certain situations, but just kind of give them a little bit of a few minor tips and some details just to make sure that they can kind of remember for system-wise. But I think they're going to be fine. They've done a good job up to this point.
3: Tanner Lozinski's coming off his best AHL season. I'm sure a player you're counting on to be productive once again, but how has he evolved as a player during his time in this Golden Knights organization, not just on ice, but the other roles that he serves?
8: Well, I'm still getting to know him, but I thought just being a good leadership role, I thought here, just been helping out, helping guys out after practice. I see him encouraging guys and just being in there in the mix with the guys. So I really like that aspect of him. I just didn't see a whole lot of it, to be honest with you, in the past from him up top. But so that's one area I thought that would be great for our group. But on the ice, you know, he's been great. He earned a well-deserved contract. He's been working hard. He's had a good year last year, and not even just last year, previous years. So he's been pretty consistent at that level. And just, again, for him, it's just personally just keep building on his craft and his game, and hopefully we can get him back up top when the time presents itself.
3: Similar question, but for a guy you know from both sides of town, BGK and HSK, Jonas Rombjerg, a guy who's played a top six role pretty much since he got here.
8: Yeah, Ronnie's one of our leaders. He's definitely not the most vocal guy on the team, but he shows by great example. Penalty kill, his details. We use him a lot on film just because of his details of the game. And a great person. You know, I got to know Ronnie way back when. I feel like he was so young at the time. But just to see him kind of flourish and mature over the years, it's been great. I'm glad for him to take on that leadership role as well. And another guy that has some personal goals as well that wants to achieve, and we're just here to help him. But he's off to a good start this week in practices, and hopefully he can help us out on both ends of the ice starting tonight.
3: I'm sure we're going to have a lot of players tell us that you guys are just focused on your own game tonight. But first game against the Condors, there's not a ton of tape out there at this point in the season. Does that make preparation harder or maybe perhaps easier?
8: I just think easier. I think at the end of the day, it's just about us. I think if we play the right way and stick to our details and play with good pace and pressure up ice when we get the chance, you know, you force some turnovers and then let these guys play some hockey and play some offense. So, again, it's just more about us. Again, we don't know much about the opponent as of right now. There's not a lot of tape, as you said. So the focus is on it. I think it's done a good job over the course of the week, just the prepping and more about us.
3: And that was Joel Ward, Henderson Silver Knights. Certainly, with every team in the league dealing with a condensed training camp, and you know, sometimes you know what your roster looks like day of for the opener in the American Hockey League. His group will look to get off to a quick start. 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When we come back, Jackson Hallam caught up with the media this morning. We'll hear from him. That's straight ahead on the Henderson Silver Knights pregame show. Brian McCormick here with you on the Henderson Silver.
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3: 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Every week, we're Horsin' Around. We caught up with Joel Ward in our first episode that dropped this week. Obviously, a extended conversation compared to the sound bites you just heard from Joel Ward moments ago, but so much to learn about this new HSK regime, which, you know, part of it new, part of it returning. Of course, Jamie Heward and Fred Brathwaite have been here since day one, but Silver Knights team that has high expectations. That includes from forward Jackson Hallam, who spoke after morning skate today. But Jackson Hallam, as we approach game number one, we've been talking about for long enough. I'm sure you guys are excited to get out there and do it.
14: Yeah, it should be fun. You know, this is just the first game. It'll be good to get it under our belt, and hopefully we can come out with a win.
3: Usually at this time of year, we're talking about how many things are new, and there are things that are new for this group, but boy, there's a lot of continuity from last season as well. Is there any part of this that kind of feels like picking up where you guys left off?
14: Yeah, I think a little bit. I think there's definitely a little bit of some new faces and, you know, new things with this year, but, you know, we all know each other and we're all pretty comfortable with each other, so hopefully we can start off from where we left off last year and start on a good foot.
3: You had a strong rookie season. You've had a long off season to better yourself. How do you feel coming into this year that you're different than you were a year ago?
14: Yeah, I think just having more confidence. You know, I feel like I'm a little stronger too, and you know, just using my strengths and, you know, just playing to the best of my ability and gaining the coach's trust. And, you know, the biggest thing for me is just comfortability and having confidence out there.
3: Obviously, the first couple of games of the season, no one's going to expect chemistry to be razor sharp for anyone, but how quickly does that come along? Is it a couple of periods or a couple of weeks?
14: Yeah, I think, to be honest, I think that our line, me, Sapo, and Kat have some good chemistry. You know, we played preseason games together, and we played a good amount last year together, especially me and Sapo, so you know, I think that we have that chemistry there. It'll just be, you know, actually putting it to a real game situation. You know, preseason games are preseason games, but, you know, a real game has that different feel, and hopefully we can have some good chemistry this year and start it off good.
15: For the special teams element of things, again, that's also something that's going to be a little bit of a sharpen as you go, but is that more reliant on the X's and O's, or is it more reliant on communication between you and the other guy who's figuring it out?
14: Yeah, I think there's definitely a little bit of, you know, worrying about the X and O's and whatnot and the you know, the preparation part of it, but it's also going out and doing it in a real game situation. You know, it's a different feel when you're doing it in practice and you're watching it on the film or on the video or whatever, but you know, when you're actually doing it on the ice, you get a feel for it, and you get to see where you're at. You get the grade of your test right away. So,
15: you guys can only play one game at a time, of course. But I believe it's 11 of the first 15 games of the season are at home. It's a very home-heavy schedule for you guys to start the year. Have you guys discussed just the value of a good start to this campaign?
14: I honestly didn't even know that, but you know, that's definitely it definitely helps us to be in our own rink. And you know, that speaks on the comfortability part of it. Like, you know, it's easier playing at home than it is on the road, even though we were a really good road team last year. You know, getting a good start to the season with some home games is a good start. Hopefully we can do it.
15: Of course, you guys work with the whole coaching staff, but Alex Lowe is a new assistant coach who handles the forwards end of the bench. What's the early going been like with getting to know him and learning his insights?
14: Yeah, I really like him. He's a really good coach. He shares a lot of good insight. You know, he's a power play coach, so he's got that little bit of the offensive mentality, which I think all the forwards like. But, yeah, he's been really good, really helpful. He's really positive, just a really good guy, really good coach.
15: You play the Bakersfield Condors tonight and tomorrow. Obviously, at this point, aside from a little bit of preseason, there's not a lot of tape out there on everybody. Yeah. Is this more of a doing your homework for the opponent, or more so than ever, are you guys focused on your game?
14: Yeah, I think that's the first thing Wardo said in our meeting today, was just we're focused on ourselves today. You know, there's not really much we can do. 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And if we just focus on what we can do and what we can bring to the table, will be really good, and we'll start the season off really well.
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6: 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Road closures in Las Vegas include nightly I-15 lane restrictions and 215 beltway closures for construction, impacting travel near the Strip and airport. 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
3: 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Henderson Silver Knights and Bakersfield Condors in the home opener at Lee's Family Forum. And tonight we'll have Darren Elliott hopping in to join us. Darren's going to be doing a lot more broadcast work with the Silver Knights this season, so that's something we certainly look forward to, both here on X107.9 as well as 96.3 KKLZ HD2. But we'll have a lot more Darren Elliott. Alex Eshelman will be on the broadcast with us tonight as well, looking to have some fun over on the spot Vegas 34. But for the Henderson Silver Knights, as we mentioned, coming off an all-time best season, 39 wins and 90 points. They also had 263 goals last season. That was the most in the American Hockey League. They take on a Condors team. The Condors have beaten the Silver Knights more than any other team since the Silver Knights joined the AHL, and the Condors have had some roster rearrangement of their own, as is expected every team does going into the offseason. But some of the heavy weapons still do remain. That includes Quinn Hudson, who had a phenomenal season for the Condors last season, 30 goals and 63 points as a rookie, the brother of Lane and Cole Hudson. Seth Griffith has been a Silver Knights killer pretty much since the Silver Knights joined the AHL. 14 goals and 59 points in 49 career games for Seth Griffith against the HSK. And Viljami Marjala, who played in all 72 games for the Condors last season, he had 60 points. Certainly look for him to play a big factor for the Condors this evening. Take a look at our projected lineups tonight for the Silver Knights. They'll have Tanner Lozinski between Jonas Rombjerg and Alexander Holtz. Matias Sapovalov will skate with Jackson Hallam and Matthew Cataford. It'll be Jakob Demick between Mitch McLean and Tuomas Hyrönen. And the rookies Alex Weiermeyer and Trent Swick skating on the fourth line with Joe Fleming. Jakob Demick on that third line played in just 4 games last season. He's played only 35 AHL games over the last 2 seasons due to a series of lower body injuries, and had a strong training camp, feels good, and the Silver Knights very excited to see him back on the ice to continue his development, the 4th round pick in 2021. On the blue line for the Silver Knights, Captain Jacob Megna will skate with William Kometz. Ville Heinola and Antti Tuomisto will be on a pairing together, and Adam Jenning will skate with Jeremy Davies. We saw Jenning and Davies together on a pairing in one of the preseason games in Tucson. Carl Lindbaum will be between the pipes for the Silver Knights. He was all AHL second teamer last season, 42 wins in 71 career AHL starts. Cameron Whitehead will back up. For the Condors, Viljami Marjala will be on the top line between Aku Ratu and Quinn Hudson. Tucker Robertson skates with Seth Griffith and Edward Trelmax. Jack Kopaka and Simon Tassi are on the third line on either side of Rhett Pitlick. And the fourth line, William Nickel, will skate with former Silver Knight Daniel D'Amato and Connor Clattenburg. On defense, Damian Carfagna is with Tomas Sibulka. Samuel Scholand will pair with Josh Brown, and Riley Stillman on the third pairing with Bo Akey. Connor Unger will get the start between the pipes for the Condors, as Matt Tompkins will serve in the backup role. Henderson Silver Knights, 3-2-1 all-time in home openers.
15: And certainly for the Silver Knights, they have the benefit of starting this season on home ice very often. 11 of their first 15 games will be played at Lee's Family Forum. Meanwhile, for the Condors, it's the opposite. 9 of their first 11 games will be on the road, and they certainly hope they've improved in that area since last season. Last year, they had just 12 road wins. That was tied for the fewest in the American Hockey League. So Silver Knights want to jump on the Condors early and often in this weekend set to open up the 26-27 AHL campaign. We'll step out when we come back. Darren Elliott, Alex Hushman join us, and we'll have pregame introductions and drop of the puck on the 26-27 season. This has been the Henderson Silver Knights pregame show on the Henderson Silver Knights radio network.
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officially back in the desert, and you can feel it in the air here at Lee's Family Forum. The Henderson Silver Knights hosting the Bakersfield Condors for their season opener, and fans cannot wait to usher in the Joel Ward era. Speaking of fans, you're seeing them on your screen right now with the players at the Tilt Yard for Fan Fest ahead of puck drop. They're signing autographs, spending time together, taking photos, and getting excited for another Henderson Silver Knights season here at the Stronghold. Welcome into the Scripps Sports Broadcast, everybody. I'm your host, Alex Eshelman. My partners in the booth, Brian McCormick and Darren Elliott, will join us shortly to talk about this upcoming game against the Condors. Let's take a look back to the 2025 campaign, obviously a historic one. They made it to the postseason for the first time since 2022, and they are trying to make it back there this season with a more veteran presence on their roster and a brand new head coach who needs absolutely no introduction to the club, Joel Ward. We'll have more on the upcoming game and the team, but first let's get you over to our PA announcer, Matt Marks.

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0: Season 7 of Henderson Silver Knights Hockey, and great to have you with us, friends, alongside Darren Elliott. I'm Brian McCormick. Welcome back to Silver Knights Hockey. A Silver Knights team, Darren, coming off the best season in franchise history, and now entering the Joel Ward era, they have higher expectations going forward.
1: And they should. Veteran crew, especially on the blue line. I'm excited for the season. They have the ability to score goals, but more than importantly, with Carl Lindbom back there behind that veteran D, they have the capability to keep the puck out of the net.
0: Carl Lindbom coming off an all-AHL second-team quality season. He will get the start tonight for the Henderson Silver Knights, going to his third season of AHL hockey with the HSK. Taking a look at his career statistics, outstanding, and going up against Connor Unger, who played in a lot of different places last year, but a young goaltender that they have hopes for.
1: They have high hopes for him coming out of the Western Hockey League. Last year, he was kind of the rent-a-goalie at the ECHL level, played for four teams all season long.
0: First of two this weekend between the Silver Knights and the Bakersfield Condors. Silver Knights finished last season 4 points ahead of the Condors, and Silver Knights have also won three of the last four between these two teams in this building. Tanner Lozinski, the Silver Knights' leading scorer from a season ago, squaring off with Viljami Marjala.
1: Marjala was 20th in the league in scoring.
0: Sticks down, puck dropped, and the 26-27 season is underway on a Saturday night at Lee's Family Forum. Condors control first, Marjala through center, gains the red line, dumps it in. Silver Knights in their white jerseys, white helmets, going left to right in this first period. Condors in their Edmonton Oilers color scheme, Oilers affiliate, going right to left. Megna from behind his own net, harassed by Ratu, gave it away up the middle. Hudson had for a moment, then lost it. Now following it up is Sobolka to rim it hard around the boards. Ratu along the far half wall was knocked down by Rombjerg. Silver Knights control as it's Kmetz through center, gaining the red line, firing it in.
1: Good nod for Kmetz on the top pairing with Captain Jacob Megna.
0: And Kmetz had a strong rookie season, really came on in the final third of the campaign. As a couple of the Silver Knights newcomers this season, and defenseman Billy Hainala and Antti Tuomisto on a pairing. Here's Hainala with a point shot that was blocked in front by Klattenberg. Sent out to center, where Hallam will track it down.
1: Hainala, 58 NHL games to his credit, so veteran for sure.
0: Hainala, the 20th overall pick of the Winnipeg Jets in 2019. Antti Tuomisto, a second-round pick in 2019 of the Detroit Red Wings. And Adam Yining, the third free agent defenseman added by the VGK this summer in the lineup tonight as well, as McLean will pitch it deep.
1: Yining has 16 NHL games to his credit.
0: Hironen has Yining at the blue line. His shot deflection, blocker save made by Unger on the tip by Demick. Seth Griffith tried to chip it out, couldn't get a stick on it. McLean out of the corner, feeds in front, looking for Demick, and a good poke check by Stillman to knock it away. Here come the Condors, two on one if they hurry. On the left wing is Traumax, tried to

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0: 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Road closures in Las Vegas include nightly I-15 lane restrictions and 215 beltway closures for construction, impacting travel near the Strip and airport. 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
9: Sobolka on this power play with Tromax, Robertson, Pitlick, and Kopacka. Kopacka into the zone, tried to lead Pitlick, pass broken up. Kopacka has it again, back to the point. Sobolka, left wing half wall for Pitlick. 5 seconds on the power play, Pitlick, no shooting lane. Leaves it behind for Robertson, now back to the blue line, Sobolka. Out of the box is Demick, we're back to 5-on-5 as a wrist shot blockered away by Lindbaum. And brought the other way, 3-on-2. Demick just out of the box. Gives for Hultz. Hultz works in. Fire save. Unger. Rebound. Demick stopped by Unger. Puck handle behind the net. Sobolka trying to slow things down for the Condors. Power play 0-for-1 for Bakersfield. 4.5 gone in a scoreless first period.
10: Good attack. I thought Hultz had an opportunity to make a cross-crease feed. Decided to call his own number.
9: First shift of the night for rookies Trent Swick and Alex Weiermeyer making their AHL debuts. Magna under pressure, gets help. Kmetz lost it on net, but Lindbaum alertly dives on top of it and gets the whistle.
10: Good penalty kill, aggressive, good work along the board. Magna sends him the other way. They get a good bid on goal. Nice job by Unger to scoop that puck, that short rebound away. Then at the end of that, 5-on-5, there's Hultz. Good decision when you look at that angle. Might as well make the goalie make a save. Looked like the defender had his stick in lane. Cross-crease speed might have been knocked away anyway.
9: Couple of X factors for the Silver Knights this season, Darren. First of all, they've had Alex Hultz the last two seasons in the spring. Now he's here to start the season and have a leadership role with this HSK group as a full star in the

0: faceoff, they'll try again. Secondly, Jakub Demick has played 35 AHL games combined the last two seasons, just four last year. He's back. He's healthy. He's grown even more into his 6'4" frame. Yes. This is a big year for him.
1: Well, him and Sapovalov at 6'4" down the middle. Sapovalov, again, like a lot of the young players last year, had good second halves of the season. You'd like to see that continue to go. And if Demick can show some offense, that would be a bonus.
0: Connor Unger reversed it to the far wall in his own zone. Puck flipped out to center. It's a lead pass for Connor Klattenberg, who chases it down with Davies into the near corner of the Henderson end. Swick comes back to help defensively. Connor Klattenberg, 131 penalty minutes in 32 career AHL games. Former Silver Knight Daniel D'Amato gave it down the wall. Brown tried to center in front, went off a skate. Fleming will settle it. Condors are changing. Weiermeyer bumps it to neutral ice. Now Brown will backpedal, sends out to center for Rattu on the left wing over the Henderson line. Gives left side for Mariala, fed across, and that was a pass behind Hudson. Mariala back on in the left wing corner. Out to the point, long shot by Scholand was blocked. McLean will get to the loose puck, and out to center for Tuomisto. Antti Tuomisto will pitch it deep. Brown back to get it for Bakersfield. He'll regroup with Scholand. If the outlet for Mariala, who overskated for a moment. Good pressure by Yaronen. Yaronen takes it away. His shot glove save made by Unger. And he'll hang on for the whistle. Silver Knights creating some chances off turnovers. And most recently, Tuomas Yaronen. Connor Unger there with the glove. Scoreless 6 minutes in on opening night at Leafs Family Forum.
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5: In a recent TV commercial, you may have seen my mother talking very favorably about her decision to switch from Big Wireless to Pure Talk. For the record, that really is my mother, and she really is delighted.
0: He's had some good teams, still trying to get this group past the qualifying round of the postseason, and looking at this roster that the Condors have on opening night there, and there's not a lot of draft talent from the Oilers system that he's working with. It's a lot of free agent building for the Oilers scouting staff putting this roster together.
1: Only two Edmonton Oilers draft picks on the entire roster.
0: And they have done a good job as Tuomisto from the point steps down, looking towards the front. Wrist shot blocked away by Unger. And the rebound picked up and skated clear by Griffith. Oilers have done a good job with their European scouting staff. Here's Holtz breaking through, but the bouncing puck wouldn't sit down for him. Yami Mariala, Atro Lepinen, Josh Szymanski, those are all scouting finds, not Oilers draft picks. So they've had success building that way, but that's how they're constructed right now. And part of that, too, is also they've had some graduates. Isaac Howard is an Oiler now. It hasn't been a lack of draft talent. They just, sometimes the graduating class comes in larger bulk as the puck deflects over the bench where the Silver Knights are sitting. And let's take a look at Trent Swick, who's making his AHL debut tonight. A big body in a sixth round pick.
1: 6'7", Kitchener of the Ontario Hockey League. Draft pick of Vegas Golden Knights. You can see size matters in a lot of regards with these players.
0: And he's a great example too, Darren. Again, his rookie year in Tahoe, 25 goals, yes, 50 points. The Golden Knights, there are some organizations, if you're on an NHL contract and you're in the ECHL, that means that they've made some different decisions on your development. For the Silver Knights, they're not afraid to send young guys to the ECHL first and let them start cooking down there.
1: And especially, they always talk about big frame forwards, especially taking longer to
0: Sapovalov offside.
1: To come across and get to the next level, if you will.
0: Looking at this Silver Knights roster right now as it stands. Trent Swick, Jordan Gustafson, Sloane Stanek. Number of players who spent significant time in the ECHL last season. There's Alex Weiermeyer. He joins the Silver Knights, another sixth-round pick after an explosive offensive season with the Portland Winterhawks of the Western Hockey League.
1: Well, started the season before. He left Denver University, had a great playoff, got drafted, but he was drafted as a 20-year-old. So, again, this is a typical VGK looking for, you know, big bodies who are well-rounded.
0: Here's Weiermeyer breaking in from the wing. Wrist shot scores! Alex Weiermeyer has the first Silver Knights goal of the season and his first in the American Hockey League. The Silver Knights have a 1-0 lead.
1: And that is Alex Weiermeyer. His calling card is his ability to shoot the puck and score. Turnover in the neutral zone. Weiermeyer was there, and he didn't miss. What a perfect shot. Head up, long side, just outside the blocker. And the greatest move by the goaltender. Weiermeyer doesn't care. He's got his first goal in the AHL. Congratulations. And right on script, by the way.
0: Ears were burning, no doubt. Alex Weiermeyer, who had 2 goals in the preseason. Yeah. Has gone off to a terrific start and a terrific start tonight as well as Yaronen gives a head on the right side and offside at the line is Jakub Demick. I'll tell you, I wonder if you notice, obviously, we're 8 minutes in, small sample size here, Darren, but Alex Weiermeyer is not the first player in this game who's tried Unger blocker side.
1: No, and like I said, he looked really awkward because Weiermeyer right-handed shots with the pucks on the steepest angle possible, and he shoots it from below the dot at the dot. It was a good shot, but you typically call that one that you want your goaltender to make a save on. But Weiermeyer, to continue his story, he got to Portland Winterhawks of the WHL and absolutely scored up a storm. Had a great playoff and then followed up, like you said, as an overage player last year. And that's another year of development. Again, VGK not mattering where the development comes from.
0: Akurato, a wrist shot blocker save. Lindbom, it goes way up in the air and over the mesh out of play.
1: They really trust that Portland club and what they do with their kids there. And they've seen what the Lindbom's done here 2 years in a row. The hard part for any goaltender, any player, quite frankly, when you're asked to do it 3 years in a row. And you don't really, you know, he's trying to make that move that, yes, I'm a legitimate National Hockey League goaltender, but you've got to keep improving and showing progression at the AHL level.
0: 8.5 gone, first period. Silver Knights have a 1-0 lead as Hamel out from behind his own net, up the left side. Hallam with speed through center. Over the Condor line, driving wide on the left wing behind the net. Hallam still going around the world. It rolled off his stick, and the Silver Knights will regroup at center.
1: You know that Hallam can absolutely flat-out fly. Can he play? Can he throttle down? Can he open up that speed at the right time instead of taking it around the world like he did?
0: Condor's out of the zone as Carfagna banks it to center. Tuomisto will take over. Alex Weiermeyer gets his first AHL goal from Adam Yining and Jeremy Davies at 7:43 of the first period. And if you're wondering where Alex Weiermeyer's parents here to see it, probably. Here's Seth Griffith working his wrist off the crossbar. Seth Griffith, a rising wrister right off the iron as Jakub Demick will slide it clear.
1: And Seth Griffith, his numbers against HSK, gaudy to say the least. More than a point a game.
0: Icing whistle against the Condors. As you mentioned, Seth Griffith, in his career against the Silver Knights, 59 points in 49 games, and he almost added to it.
1: Right from prime scoring area, Lindbom, saved by the iron.
0: Well, to finish the point that Seth Griffith so rudely interrupted, Alex Weiermeyer's parents live in Henderson, and that's coincidental. Before he got drafted, they just happened of their own volition to have moved to Henderson, so when he got drafted, he's like, well, that works out just fine. That's where he was living during camp. Here come the Condors again. Centering pass, trying to get it to the front was Trail Max, broken up nicely by Jacob Begnezev, and a good start to this season opener. Swick bounces on goal. Weiermeyer got to it, and a backhander by Unger fought off. Right point is Kmetz. Sends down low. Swick tried to center, came all the way out to the blue line. Megna has it. His shot sails wide. Swick in the corner. Cycles it to the left wing side. Weiermeyer comes down to hold in as he met Akey in the corner. Weiermeyer still protecting against the wall as he's taken to the boards by former Coachella Valley Firebird Tucker Robertson. Now the puck squeaks free behind the net, and taking over for the Condors is Stillman.
1: Coachella Valley, that's the team that eliminated Bakersfield last year in the first round.
0: Daniel D'Amato on the forecheck against Davies. Shovels it out to the point. Scholin has it there. Long wrister bounces on goal. It's kicked away by Lindbaum. Penalty upcoming. It'll be against the Silver Knights. And the touch made by Davies. 9:20 remaining, first period. Condors headed to the man advantage. Silver Knights have a 1-0 lead on Alex Weiermeyer's first.
1: All good?
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1: In front, Dylan Kmetz. Plattenberg tries to get into the corner. Referee was right there, said that's too much use of the stick. 2 minutes for hooking.
0: Condor power play is 0-for-1. Shots are 9-2 for the Silver Knights in the early going. Face-off win. The Condors, Carfagna will give for Mariala. Now Hudson, good pressure on him by Yenning. Poked the puck free. Yenning and Megna protecting in the corner to Lindbaum's right. They'll roll around to the right wing side. Carfagna over to collect. Rims it behind the net. Griffith, Ratu, pass in front, Ratu, and a save made by Lindbaum. And he'll hang on for the whistle. Griffith, Ratu, Mariala, Carfagna, and Hudson on this unit.
1: Ratu with a good close-in bid. Lindbaum shuts it down, tidy with the rebound as well.
0: Same five out for the Condors as Rombjerg and Lozinski will hop out for the Silver Knights. Face-off win for the Condors. Griffith down to the right wing corner for Ratu. Now Griffith, right wing half wall, across for Mariala. Mariala back for Griffith, passing his skates. Carfagna handles high in the zone. Lozinski lost his stick. Mariala walks in. Backdoor feed for Griffith that hopped over his stick as Lozinski gets back into the play. Minute 15 on the Condor power play. Mariala, right point Carfagna, right half wall Griffith. Pressured by Megna, forced the puck loose. Ratu has a right wing corner. Tried to feed Mariala in the slot, poked away by Rombjerg. It goes all the way down.
1: Good kill so far again. Griffith, though, two mishandles that really helped the cause of the Silver Knights.
0: Griffith trying to get away from Jakob Demick here in the neutral zone. Demick knocked it off his stick, but following it up is Mariala to carry over the Henderson line. Whips it across, picked off by Hanala. He'll send it the length of the ice. 40 seconds remaining on the Comets minor. As the second unit hops out for the Condors, Sobolka in the neutral zone will backpedal under pressure from Demick. Now a giveaway in the neutral zone as Holtz took it away. Holtz high in the zone, got a stick in on the skates of Trailmax. Another penalty upcoming against the Silver Knights. It's going to be against Holtz. As Demick makes the touch, Trailmax gave it away to Holtz, and then Holtz really bobbled the puck, and when he was trying to regather it, he caught shoelaces instead of rubber.
1: That's exactly what happened right in front of us. Good vantage point for us for this one. It looked like it was going to be a dangerous play. It was. You can see it was an obvious trip. Right here, he loses it, and then just trying to get the puck back. Upends the Condor.
0: Referee in the neutral zone making the call. Didn't have a choice. Stan Cesarek and Nick Isaacson wearing the armbands tonight. Adam Hendren and Aaron Story manning the lines. So a 5-on-3 for the Condors for 13 seconds. And the top unit goes right back out onto the ice with a tweak that Trailmax stays out for the Condors. Trailmax, dish left wing. Here's a pass into the slot for Hudson, but he couldn't get the shot off. He recoils, resets, drops it. Trailmax, pass down low. Trying to bank it in from an angle as Ratu went all the way across. Kometz is out of the box. Now 5-on-4. Here's a shorthanded rush for Lozinski. Lozinski fires, deflects over the top of the net. Trailmax getting a stick on it. Kometz had just come out of the box. He was with Lozinski on the rush. Did the right thing and peeled onto the bench, and Lozinski did what he could. And now the Silver Knights playing 200-foot keep away with a minute 20 left on the Holtz tripping minor. He'll drift down behind the Condor net and handled by Carfagna. Carfagna, Griffith, Mariala, Ratu, and Hudson on the ice, the traditional first unit. Mariala weaving through center, gave right wing Griffith into the zone. 6.5 to play, first period. Silver Knights a 1-0 lead. Ratu, top of the left circle. Watched by Tuomisto, curls to the wall, sends out to the point. Carfagna, now right side Griffith. Trying to go back for Carfagna. That pass slowed down by Sapovalov. Carfagna will just dump it cross corner. Hudson will pick it up. Round two, cross Carfagna. Pass down low in the skates of Mariala. He couldn't tee it up, and the Silver Knights clear. Silver Knights get a quick change. Carfagna tried to bring it back in. He was stopped at the blue line. It's an offside. Silver Knights fans, your best source for Silver Knights news is now right in the palm of your hand. Introducing the new Vegas Golden Knights app, offering a Silver Knights setting so you can get all your Vegas hockey information in one location. You can even use the app to scan your ticket when you arrive at Lee's Family Forum. Following the HSK has never been so simple. 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
1: I used it a little bit myself. It's pretty slick.
0: How many apps do you have, Darren?
6: Too many.
0: Sobolka from the point, shanked it wide. Megna gets to it, around the boards and all the way down. 20 seconds on the power play. You mentioned that the penalty kill was an area of struggle for the Silver Knights at times last season. This, so far, and again, it's a small sample size, but we've already seen three power plays. Right. This has been a very aggressive Silver Knights approach in this first period.
1: Most teams have gone to that, where you pressure the puck and make the team have to make one or two passes to get a good look.
7: Good! Tap!
0: Holtz is out of the box, and we are back to 5-on-5. Condor power play is 0-for-3. 5:20 left, first period. Silver Knights a 1-0 lead on the first AHL goal for Alex Weiermeyer. Stillman rims it behind the Henderson net. Ginning kept it moving to the far side. Yaronen whips it cross ice. McLean at his own blue line flips it down into the Condor zone. Daniel D'Amato being pressured by Demick, spins away, sends it the middle of the ice, turn it over. Here's Yaronen. It's a shot off shrugged away by Unger. Puck wouldn't quite sit down for Yaronen. Still got the shot off.
1: He's had two good looks, and both times he's tried the glove side, but he's pretty much, that was all he had because of his angle.
0: Demick deep in his own zone. Outlets for McLean. Banked it off the boards, but not out. Josh Brown, a shot deflected, but blocked in front by Yannick. Second ever. McLean is able to chip it out to center. Demick will gain the red line and fire it all the way down. In fact, he didn't gain the red line, but Unger came out to play it. Silver Knights in the midst of a change as Scholin ahead through center. Puck up for grabs. Fleming tangled up in the neutral zone. He went down. Pitlick collects, and he'll roll it deep. Weiermeier gains the red line, fires it in. Swick on the forecheck, far corner, got tangled up with Cebulka. Kopacka will hack it out to center, and it's rolled down by Simon Tassi into the Henderson zone. Condors get a change as Fleming lost it at the Condor line. Hudson lost it at the Henderson line, and Tuomisto will outlet to neutral ice. Tanner Lozinski driving wide on Mariala. Good defensive play by Mariala. Stuck there covering on D. Was able to push Lozinski off the puck. Holtz feeds the point. Kometsa wrister sails wide. Rombjerg tried to feed the point. That was picked off by Rattu. Rattu's pass broken up by Megna's poke check. And the Silver Knights are back on the attack. Lozinski across for Kometsa. Has room. Walks in. Fires in a save made by Unger. And he'll hang on for the whistle. 3:15 remaining, first period. Silver Knights penalty kill and Alex Weiermeier, the story so far.
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11: 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Road closures in Las Vegas include nightly I-15 lane restrictions and 215 beltway closures for construction, impacting travel near the Strip and airport. 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
0: It's Silver Knights.
14: Silver Knights here against the Bakersfield Condors. And that's thanks to Alex Weiermeier. He, of course, scored his first goal in the AHL here tonight. And I talked to him earlier in the week. He said he's learned a lot from the vets so far, specifically how important it is to know the little details and positioning himself in the right places on the ice so he can make the right moves. He also added he likes to consider himself the make the play first kind of guy, and he's living up to that against the Condors.
0: Icing called against the Condors, and thank you, Alex. He certainly is. And, you know, you hear Danny talks about the importance of positioning, being in the right place. It's a pretty mature attitude from a young player, and not particularly surprising. He was last year's CHL Scholastic Player of the Year.
15: Yeah, and it's the details without the puck. When the team has the puck, it finds him pretty regularly. He has that skill to know where to go to receive the puck to be able to get the shot away. HSK going to go on the power play.
0: Silver Knights will get their turn as Jeremy Davies is tripped up. And it's going to send Connor Klattenberg to the box for the Condors.
15: The fourth battle, there's the left leg. And it's a stick on puck, not the problem.
0: Silver Knights power play was number one in the American Hockey League last year, 26%. Now,
15: but
0: part part of that was the work of Raphael Lavoie, Trevor Connolly, Dylan Cogman, to name a couple, and Lucas Cormier, who is injured, yes, the Silver Knights hope to have at their disposal soon. But we're going to see some new cast members on this power play, at least to start, as Lezinski, wrist shot, save made, rebound hopped over the stick of Cataford. Cataford, Holtz, Sapovalov, Lezinski, and Hainala on this top unit. Hainala walking the blue line. Waiting is left side for Holtz. Hainala, Holtz, one-timer blocked. As Brown slid from it, played to the line, but not out. 2.5 left in the first period. Sapovalov off the half wall. Matias Sapovalov had 8 power play goals last season. Lezinski off the half boards, gets it back to the blue line. Hainala, pressured by D'Amato, had the puck bounced past him, and now Lezinski. Good back check work to keep it away from Robertson. Hainala for Holtz over the Condor line. Touchdown the wall for Sapovalov, behind the net for Lezinski. Matthew Cataford feeds the blue line. Hainala, pressured by Robertson. Robertson lost his stick. He knocked the puck down, tried to glove it out of the zone, couldn't do it. Holtz has it, high slot. Walks in, wrist shot, save made by Unger, and he hangs on for the whistle.
15: Kind of a scrambly power play. Still a couple good looks. Nonetheless, point of board battle. That was the pass that nobody was on that side of the ice. Allowed Holtz to just walk in and rip it.
0: 55 seconds left on the power play. Second unit is out with Yuronen, Demick, Weiermeyer, McLean, and Davies. Puck rimmed around and all the way down for the Condors. Now, two things jumped out to me on that first unit there, Darren. As we mentioned, different personnel for the Silver Knights power play. Some experimenting with new assistant coach Alex Lowe. We don't usually see Lezinski work that high in the zone on the power play. That stood out. And we talked about Matthew Cataford's had a great training camp.
15: Right.
0: A rookie last year who had some learning and now getting some opportunity here in the opener in power play situations. Yuronen has it right circle. Center point Davies. Left side for Weiermeyer. Weiermeyer into the corner. Demick walks right to the front, backhands it through the blue paint. Davies up top, right circle for Yuronen. Down low, McLean wraps it to the front, bouncing puck, wouldn't settle. Demick collects, 5 seconds on the power play. Right circle, Yuronen, a shot blocked. Rattles between the circles, the Condor is clear. Under a minute to play in the first as Klattenberg is out of the box. They're back to 5-on-5. Silver Knight power play is 0-for-1. Unger a little adventurous with the puck. As Carfagna swept it out, or Savolka, pardon me, swept it out of harm's way. Condors chase it down into the offensive zone with Mariala. Took a hit from Megna. Puck went off the outside of the net. Lindbaum trying to cover it as Rantu's digging at it. Came right out to the slot and was pushed away from the net front by Sapovalov. Long shot from the point. Lindbaum makes the grab on the drive from Hudson and hangs on for the whistle.
15: Just a positioning save by Lindbaum. Hits him right in the crest. He just took up space. I don't know that he saw it right away. Good initial positioning after the scramble at the left side of the net.
0: 30 seconds left in this first period. Stay with us for our first intermission. We're going to catch up with Alex Weiermeyer at the end of this period, and then Alex Eshelman has the first intermission report, including her sit down with new head coach Joel Ward. Demick and Robertson on the draw. Shots are 14-4 for the Silver Knights. Condors have 3 power plays and 4 shots as Swick, with a takeaway from Brown, gets to the red line and dumps it in. Cataford on the forecheck with a hit, forced the turnover. Kometz whips it cross ice. Cataford is still tangled up with Scholin. Scholin is able to lift it clear. Swick will fire it back in, 10 seconds in the period. Scholin from his own goal line. Up the wall, Robertson turned it over high in the zone. Cataford wrist shot, the buzzer is blocked away by Unger. And the period comes to an end.
15: Good awareness by Cataford. Knowing that the time was running out, just put it on goal, see what might happen. Strong first period. Beat by the goal by rookie, but also the penalty kill stood up.
0: And we do hope to have Alex Weiermeyer join us in just a bit, but for the Silver Knights, you expect the home team to have maybe a little more jump in the season over, but the Silver Knights had to jump in that first period, no question.
15: They did. Execution on the side of the Condors, not at peak performance.
0: Well, it's time for trivia, opening night trivia, and our question, who is the only player to score a goal in a season opener for both the Silver Knights and the Bakersfield Condors? We'll have our answer later on in the show. There's got to be a fairly small sample size. There's only been seven seasons. We know it's not Alex Weiermeyer. So. But we'll have Alex join us in just a moment. For Alex Weiermeyer, for any rookie, you want to have a good first period. Just maybe get some of the butterflies out. I think it was his second shift that he was able to connect there.
15: And you can see what they think of him because he was on the second power play unit, so he's evidently, he's there for a shot.
0: As it looks like we have Alex situated now. Alex Weiermeyer, great to have you with us. Brian and Darren up in the booth. Well, we were just talking, any rookie in his first AHL period might have some jitters, but scoring early is a good way to fight them. How did it feel to score your first AHL goal?
16: I think our fans are ready.
0: We're having some technical difficulties with your headset, so thank you for joining us. We'll get the answer from you later on. Good luck the rest of the way.
16: Where is it?
0: That's Alex Weiermeyer. We're going to get those details later on. But for now, we'll step aside, and when we come back, Alex Eshelman will get us going with the first intermission report, taking you through stats, highlights, and her sit-down with Joel Ward. Straight ahead. Stay with us.
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0: here at home, the stronghold, of course, against the Bakersfield Condors. They lead over the Condors 1-0 thanks to rookie Alex Weiermeyer finding the net for his first goal in the AHL, and of course the new leader at the helm for the HSK, Joel Ward. I was able to sit down with Ward earlier this week to talk about what he's learned the most about himself as a head coach since he took over the program in June.
1: That's a good question. For me, it's just I've always been me. I don't know if what exactly to take from it, to be honest with you. I've always kind of just done it my way. I think calm, cool, and collective, I hope. I don't get too overly worked up over things. I share my experiences. I think they'll take that as much as they can, and understanding where I'm coming from and knowing that I've been in their shoes. I've played all levels of hockey, all different backgrounds. So I think it's important for me to share that with those guys and just go through those day-to-day reps and understanding my background. I think that's the way my approach would be, and kind of paying dividends at the end.
2: It's one part of your background or one experience in particular that you think resonates the most with the guys?
1: You know, I think for me growing up, I grew up in a single parent family home. I understood hard work at an early young age from my mother, just watching her coming up, providing for me and my brothers. So, you know, my mother worked two jobs. It was tough. She was never really around a lot. My mother's a nurse. She was an RN, so she would take me to hockey. She would work the night shift. I'd have to spend the night in the hospital. And then we wake up in the morning, and I would drive straight to school. So looking back at that sacrifice and that, you know, that perseverance for my mother just is unbelievable. I applied that as hockey as well as the same approach of understanding that it takes a lot. It takes a lot to get to this level. When you get to this level now, there's certain things you can do to navigate to build your and to your craft. And that's what I'm here to do, is just to help these guys just continue to build, not just on the ice, but off ice. And that's what we're here to do, is teach them, you know, obviously being good hockey players, but more importantly, being good men.
2: How impressed are you by your mom now, knowing now that you are a father and you know how hard it is?
1: My father passed when I was younger, so for my mother to do it, it's hard. It's truly, I shout out to all the single parents out there. It's a sacrifice, and it's a lot of work. I mean, the two boys, they've got full energy. They're ready to go at all times. So my wife has been unbelievable support for her. She's the backbone of our family. So, you know, kudos to her to hold it down for us.
2: Robinson and Beau. Robinson's named after Jackie Robinson, correct?
1: Yep.
2: Is Bo named after?
1: Yeah, Bo's initials was after Barack Obama, and he was Sim's birthday. Yeah, they're off of Dave's birthday. So Jackie Robinson, I got a chance to read the biography. When I switched over, when I was playing my playing days, I moved over to the Washington Capitals, and, you know, I had a former number 29 when I was in Nashville, and then that number seemed to come available, and I just said, you know what, for a number to be meaningful to me at that time, it was open. I selected 42 and hopefully try to represent the number as much as I as best as I could. Just the way how Jackie Robinson paved the way, the sacrifices that he had to make going through his time was truly inspirational. My two boys are both biracial. For them to understand where they come from and a little bit of their background is important for us.
2: Is there a quote or a motto that you kind of tell yourself through the highs and lows?
1: I never have a bad day. I truly don't. I've kind of lived by that for a long time now. I got a chance to play hockey for a living, got a chance to play a sport. I got a chance to be on the other side of it, but I still feel part of the group, right? I think seeing, obviously, my upbringing and seeing my mother and my dad sacrifice a lot growing up for the position to be in for me and myself in the past and now, how could I? So I got two wonderful boys, wonderful wife at home. Life is good for me, and I get a chance to coach hockey. So there's not a whole lot I can complain about.
0: Spent the entirety of his coaching career with the Vegas Golden Knights organization. He's getting a well-deserved opportunity here, and we will be back with more after the break. It's 1-0 Henderson Silver Knights.
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6: 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Road closures in Las Vegas include nightly I-15 lane restrictions and 215 beltway closures for construction impacting travel near the Strip and airport. 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
0: Field Condors here at the Stronghold, thanks to rookie Alex Weiermeyer, and we will be back going into the second frame here shortly. It's 1-0 HSK over the Condors.
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0: energy for opening night at Lee's Family Forum. Here in the books, and the Silver Knights, a 1-0 lead over the Bakersfield Condors. Darren Elliott, Brian McCormick here with you. One period's a small sample size, but for the Silver Knights, you have a feel-good moment with Alex Weiermeyer, and you have a penalty kill that looked really good.
1: And it needed to be. And it was so good that they had three chances to kill, and they killed them all, and only gave up four shots in total for the entire period. So defensively, they did exactly what we thought they would. The opposition. They got going offensively. 14 shots. Kick over Lozinski, pushes it to the net. Shot on goal. And I like the way they skated through to chances. The saying is check for your chances. They were really aggressive in terms of the support. This is, watch the middle of the ice. Poor Condor is taken out of the circle. And there's Alex Weiermeyer looking long side. So regardless of the goalie's reaction to it, it was an excellent shot. And then at the other end, a little bit off all period long. They weren't smooth in the offensive zone. That one off the iron, a good break, and 1-0 to start the second.
0: And whether we're talking 5-on-5, penalty kill throughout, common thread in that first period, Darren, pressure on the puck was strong.
1: It was. The support. If the first guy doesn't get the puck, he leaves it for a guy who's really close by.
0: Top line on top line to start the second period. Lozinski and Mariala. Puck is down. Second period underway as Carfagna gets to the red line for the Condors and wraps it deep. Shots are 14-4 in favor of the Silver Knights. And again, the Condors have had three power plays. Nothing to show for them. Jacob Magna will send out to center. Rombier gains the line on the left wing side, fed it across. Lozinski whirls it back in front, but it was intercepted by Mariala. And he'll gallop through center and get to the left wing, and Ratu. Ratu finds the trailer. Sobolka, he went cross ice. That went off a skate and wide. Looked like it caught Alexander Holtz in the slot. Play down to the left point. Carfagna's shot, that was blocked in front. Trickles to the near wall where Lozinski gets to it. And gets it out to center. Rombjerg in a foot race now with Carfagna. Carries behind the Condor net. Shrugs off a check. Rombjerg waiting for help. Trying to find Caniford in front, but Sobolka stood in front of that. Caniford stays in on the forecheck and gets to it near corner. Hainala rips it around to the right wing side. Jackson Hallam. Left point for Hainala. Right point to Amisto with room. Let's it go. That's blocked. Eye slot. Hainala tracks it down again. Looping high in the zone. Left it for Hallam. Hallam into the high slot, left point for Hainala. Across right wing for Sapovalov. Gets away from Sobolka, spins off a check from Mariala. High slot for Hallam. Hallam sends down low Sapovalov and he shanked it wide. Back in front, Sapovalov, a jam attempt. Unger kicked it away. Condors are in desperate need of a change. That top line's been out there for over a minute and a half. Silver Knights keep buzzing. Now Sapovalov had knocked off his stick, turned it over. It's brought ahead by Sobolka at the end of a shift. His wrist shot and a glove save by Lindbaum. Condors change. Silver Knights trying to catch them in that change as a stretch pass for Hallam. He dumps it in and Unger will handle behind his own net.
1: Best forechecking pressure and possession in the offensive zone in the game. Looks like the HSK might go on the PK one more time.
0: And they will be as Tuomas Jaronen sticking to the hands in the neutral zone. It'll be the fourth power play of the night for the Condors.
1: All kinds of puck possession. TSF of all of just off the heel. They still tried to score on the, and almost did, the jam play off the goal line.
0: So Jaronen goes off for hooking. Fourth power play of the game for the Condors. And again, it's opening day. Everyone's trying to find their footing. So for the Condors, a rough power play first period, and they love to jumpstart their attack with a better look here early in the second. Face-off win for the Condors. Sobolka gave it for Tralmax. Now Sobolka again into the corner for Pitlick. Threw it right across the crease and out the other side. Kopacka on the ice with Robertson as well as Lindbaum made a play on the puck. Comets tried to backhand it out, didn't get much on it. And Trailmax plays it back into the corner. Kopacka, Robertson back to the point. Sobolka Left circle, Pitlick back for Sobolka. His stick explodes, and he'll go to the bench for a new one as Robertson found the loose puck, and he coughed it up. Good play by Megna as he chips it out to center. And 25 left on the Condor power play. Traumax played it back to the point. Carfagna couldn't handle it. He'll have to retreat. And the Condors will get the top power play unit onto the ice as Carfagna drifts back into his own zone.
1: You couldn't start with that top power play unit because too many of the guys were on the ice for that extended shift in the defensive zone.
0: Ariala with wheels over the Henderson line. Left wing, watched by Kometz. Pulls up, take it to the boards. Threw it high in the zone. Griffith under pressure from Rombjerg, able to hold it in. He'll pitch it in behind the net. Getting to it is Megna, off the glass and all the way down. Now he's had plenty of opportunity to demonstrate it, Darren, but it's been a really good penalty-killing night so far for Megna.
1: He's so smart.
0: Beginning with a takeaway, he'll clear.
1: He's so smart. What great experience for Dylan Kometz to be out there with him on the PK.
0: 25 seconds left on the Uronen hooking minor. Nothing working for the Condors thus far. Griffith weaving his way through center, drops it back at his own blue line. Mariala with speed chips it into the offensive zone. Right wing wall, Griffith gets to it. Into the corner, Mariala took a hit from Tuomisto, but was able to dish it high in the zone for Hudson. Quinn Hudson brings it all the way to the far wall. Leaves in the corner now for Ratu, feeds it up top. 2 seconds and one, out of the box is Uronen as Griffith a cross ice feed for Hudson, huffed over his stick. We're back to 5-on-5 and the Condor power play is 0-for-4. Here's a takeaway by Hallam, lead pass for Shapovalov on a breakaway, but the pass just out of his reach as Ratu got a piece of it. Good forecheck pressure from Uronen, force another turnover. Hallam working off the wall. Hallam stumbles down to the ice. No arms in the air as Hudson will gain the red line and dump it in, and the Condors will change. 4:40 gone, second period. Silver Knights a 1-0 lead on the first AHL goal for Alex Weiermeyer. Davies takes a hard hit in the corner. Good play by Stillman stepping into him. Left point, Hainala unable to hold the zone. Silver Knights will have to touch up as Stillman takes over behind his own net. Stillman, good pass over the line for Nichols, but it hopped over his stick. D'Amato finds it, throws it on goal, and it's into the glove of Carl Lindbaum, who hangs on for the whistle. And now Klattenberg and Fleming coming together. And, well, Darren, if there are two players on the ice right now, they say might find a little room on the dance card for each other. It's Joe Fleming and Connor Klattenberg.
1: And they know that coming into the game. You always know what you're going to get from Fleming. Look at general manager Tim Speltz. He's got his notes. He doesn't have to take too many notes on Joe Fleming. Like I said, he already knows what to expect, what to get. Good effort every single night.
0: You know, we talked to Tim Speltz at the end of last season, kind of a wrap-up conversation, Darren, and we talked about the young players who are going to take another step, but it was not lost on the Silver Knights last season just how important the veteran infusion of Megna and Davies was, especially for the young defensemen. And again, that's a blueprint. We've kind of seen them follow up again this year.
1: Absolutely. We've talked about NHL experience with two of the guys. And Tuomisto, we haven't talked about him. 175 AHL games, second round pick by the Detroit Red Wings. They never gave him a look at the bit with the big club, but he was a stalwart at Grand Rapids.
0: 5:20 gone, second period. Silver Knights a 1-0 lead. Right point Kometz, lets it go. That's blocked. Went off the shin guard of Kopacka down into the Henderson zone. Kopacka catches up to it. Looking for a trailer, trying to feed Pitlick. Pass deflected away. Brown follows up, and he's forced to the corner. Two good plays by Kometz. Condors stay on it as Tassie fed the half wall. Kopacka tried to go back down low.

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5: Now feeds the slot. That shot blocked by Demick. A look from the right wing. That's blocked by Meknes. Trailmax couldn't get it through. Condor is now buzzing a bit. Griffith gives for Carfagna down for the point. Fed all the way across. Sabolka had go under his stick. Griffith again high in the zone. Into the right circle. Trailmax. Cross ice feed intended for Robertson. Went all the way through. Condor still after it. Griffith, a shot blocked by McLean. It comes out of the zone. Robertson comes right back in. Silver Knights need a change as Meghna gets a poke on the puck. Griffith will regather at the left point. Plays down the wall for Akey. Akey lost the handle as he's taken to the boards by Kometz. Meghna behind his own net. Absorbs a hit. Down from the right point is Stillman. Puck fed high in the zone. Just off the bench is Mariala. Condor's getting an O-zone change. Right point is Akey. Silver Knights getting a whistle in a bad way. Sharp angled shot by Stillman was stopped by Lindbaum. Mariala drive saved by Lindbaum. Kometz on the loose puck off the dasher and up into the Condor bench to stop play. And that'll mean a Silver Knights zone faceoff, but certainly a Silver Knights change as well.
6: Successive shifts. Carl Lindbaum saves the day and keeps it at 1-0. What a save.
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0: as Akey down from the point. His shot, deflection, save made. Lindbom rebound, another stop. Two stops in tight on Ratu as the Silver Knights able to clear, courtesy of Jonas Rombjerg. Holtz coughed it up at the Condor line, but then Hudson had taken away by Rombjerg. Lazinski into the zone, tried to lead Holtz. Stillman there to intercept, but then Stillman fell down. Lazinski, a shot on goal, deflected on by Rombjerg, and Unger kicked it away. Quick transition, Ratu sent it ahead. Mariala couldn't get it in cleanly as it's taken back by Rombjerg into the Condor zone, and a penalty upcoming against Bakersfield. A slashing call against the Condors. The Silver Knights will get their second power play.
1: Fresh legs, a little bit of speed. Of course, the Condors.

0: comes to defend. Unger will see the second power play opportunity against him and his teammates. HSK with an opportunity here, despite the push here early in the second by Bakersfield to extend the lead while up a man.
1: .11:50 remaining second period. Silver Knights, their second power play is Rontu in the box for slashing. Silver Knight power play is 0-for-1 as Hainala will go back in his own zone to get it. Pressured by D'Amato, Hainala will leave it back for Holtz, or at least he meant to. Got clean wood on it, but Lazinski came back to help, and now the Silver Knights will work their way up ice. Hainala, Holtz, Lazinski, Cataford, and Sapovalov. Lazinski back to the point, Hainala back for Lazinski, right side. Now the right corner is Sapovalov. At the goal line, Lazinski fed in front for Cataford, who jammed it wide. He was tied up by Brown. Sapovalov tried to whip it in front, but that was intercepted. And ahead come the Condors shorthanded. It's Robertson on the left wing, curling away from Hainala, now killing time in the corner. Silver Knights strip it away. 1 minute left on the man advantage. Sapovalov through center, sends rink wide for Lazinski. Pass went off the wall. Stillman took it away and rifles it down the ice.
0: That was a tough pass to handle.
1: Around thigh high. Silver Knights get part of the next unit out as Demick will work into the offensive zone left wing, trying to lead Weiermeyer, who is held up by Akey. Demick stays after it, but it's picked up by Tassi and cleared. Condor is going to wholesale change on the kill. Davies weaving through center, 30 seconds on the man advantage. Now Demick into the zone. Right wing for Yeronen. Silver Knights set things up. Yeronen at the half wall, back to the blue line for Davies. Now Yeronen again, right circle, fed it down low. It hopped over the stick of McLean. And it's taken away on the near wall by Robertson and cleared all the way down. Davies under pressure from D'Amato, gets help from Demick. Tried a quick up, but it's intercepted in the neutral zone by Sobolka and fired down again as 2 seconds and one. Rottu is out of the box. We are back to 5-on-5 in the Henderson power play, 0-for-2. That's a power play that really never got going,
0: no,
1: Darren.
0: No, I mean, they couldn't get to the secret weapon, McLean. 7 power play goals a year ago, 22 on the season.
1: Getting the red line is Sobolka to backhand it in deep. Yinning behind his zone net. Nice little reverse for Tuomisto and a quick up for Hallam. Through the neutral zone with speed, Hallam give and go with Fleming on the right wing. That was tied up nicely by Scholand and sent back the other way. Yinning racing back into his own zone, trying to shake off pressure from Rottu. Nicely done. Got to the blue line, but not out. Hudson knocked it down. Tuomisto will pick up the puck behind the Henderson net. Condors are changing. 9 minutes remaining, second period. Silver Knights a 1-0 lead as Sapovalov has a pass go through him and all the way down, but no icing. Opako will lift it high in the air, out to center, rolling down into the Henderson zone. Komets one-on-one against Pitlick. The puck will roll on goal, and Lindbaum will cover it up. And away from the play, gloves and couple of altercations starting. One is Mitch McLean with Josh Brown, and now Joe Fleming has the gloves off with Stillman. Both Condor defensemen throwing fists. With Mitch McLean and Joe Fleming, and the line's been able to tie that up. Well, should just say the linesman, when there's two fights at once, all the stripes have to get involved.
0: A couple of veterans, McLean and Brown.
1: So they'll do some cleanup on the ice at Lee's Family Forum, and we'll see what the penalties are. I don't think there was any penalty pending prior. Because right now they're still trying, taking all four officials to get Fleming and Stillman to let go of one another, but now they have.
0: Stillman wearing number 61 for

0: recent team.
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9: 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And his faceoff at center is controlled by the Condors. Savolka will fire it in. Lindbaum behind his own net. Stops it for Yining. Weiermeyer stick handling in traffic. Gone for Davies. And his pass out to center is off Fleming and all the way down. Unger behind his own net will rim it up the left wing side. Robertson's outlet pass knocked down by Weiermeyer. He leaked out of the zone and is handled by Savolka, who carries into the Henderson zone on the right wing. Backhand shovels it behind the net. Robertson met by Davies. Robertson protects the puck, gets it out to the point. Savolka spinning on Swick. 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Traumax lost it out of the zone. 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Curls back, watched by Swick. Into the slot for Robertson. He fanned on the shot. And the puck bounced to the blue line, not out of the zone. Good keep by Griffith, but then he gave it away to Weiermeyer, and Weiermeyer slides it clear. Silver Knights have a 2-on-1. Holtz is with Swick. Left wing, Holtz fires over the top of the net. Lazinski picks it up on the far wall. Fights through a check. Swick and Robertson collided. Robertson was slow to get up. But Griffith will handle for the Condors, who need a change, and they'll get it here as Griffith flips it in deep. Holtz in the neutral zone, kept it moving forward for Lazinski. Puck was knocked off his stick, but Kometz follows up. He's into the offensive end on the right wing. Tried to feed it across for Holtz, went off of a skate, lands at the side of the net. Kometz stays in deep to battle for it. Lazinski in deep as well. Now at the left wing corner is Holtz. Into the slot for Rombjerg. Fadeaway wrister is blocked away by Unger. Holtz on the puck out to the point. Megna fires one well wide. Down from the right point is Kometz to keep it deep. Lazinski below the goal line. Holtz is in to help. Now Holtz will carry it high in the zone. Right point. Tried to dangle. Had taken off his stick. Here's Kopacka breaking the other way. Kopacka poked off his stick. Alexander Holtz chased him down and knocked it away.
8: He made amends for his own mistake.
9: Pitlick tried to center from behind the net. That went off the outside of the cage. Rombjerg will nudge it out to center. Lazinski off the boards to himself. 2-on-1. Lazinski waits across for Holtz. He scores!
8: Shift for Alexander Holtz has started with one of those moves that you never want to see. He turns the puck over trying to toe drag when he's the last man standing. And then, really good play. Watch out. He comes on the weak side and knocks the puck away from Jack Kopacka. Stays with it and then it goes the other way. Two on one. This what your call, Brian. The hesitation by Lazinski froze the goaltender, and it was a layup for Holtz to make it 2-0.
9: Antti Tuomisto is laid out behind the net by Klattenberg. Pops back up as the Silver Knights clear. Silver Knights a 2-0 lead with 6 minutes remaining in the second period. Puck flipped high in the air out to center. Hallam will poke it in. Puck popped in the air. Hallam trying to settle it. And he does, and he sends it in. As Unger will stop behind his own net.
8: This game's gotten physical, and when that happens, it's physical for everyone, even if that's not part of your game. Changes the temperature at ice level.
9: Puck dumped behind the Henderson net. Davies with a hit on Nickel. Demick on the loose puck. He avoids a check as he flipped it ahead. And it's carried ahead by Yining. That's the red line. Sends it in. Well, you're right, Darren. This shift in particular feels like it has a two Mississippi second kind of rule. Puck pinned along the far boards. Jeronen battling for it.
8: It's one of those things.
9: Demick feeding the point. Yining has room. Walks in. Wrist shot. Save Unger. Rebound collected by Jeronen. Now Demick out to the left point for Yining. Right point for Davies. And the slot bounced off of Demick. He stays with it. Goes behind the net for Jeronen. Jeronen back up top for Yining. Now right side. Davies one-timer whistled wide. Yining at the point held in again. Now it's the Condors who are hemmed in. Trail Max below the goal line trying to loosen the puck. Down from the right point. Davies in to help. Fed it top for Yining. Yining wrist shot sails wide. Rombjerg on the puck. Silver Knights are just dominating around the outside. Another puck battle win for Rombjerg. Demick throws it in front. That was paddled away by Unger. Loose puck collected by Griffith, and the Condors will settle things down as the Silver Knights change. Griffith into the offensive zone. Joe Fleming has gotten the memo from the prior Condor shift. He's thrown 3 hits since hopping over the wall.
8: That's it, right? If you think you make a pass, you think the play is over? No. That's where the two steamboat rule comes into effect.
9: Silver Knights 2-on-1. Kanefer to save Unger. Rebound. Weiermeyer swats at it. Hopped over his stick. Matthew Kanneford had a couple of chances tonight after a great preseason. He's a nice start to the year. Here's Mariala across for Hudson. It hopped over his stick. Mariala behind the net for Rattu. Rattu trying to feed the point. Hudson and Fleming are tangled up with one another. Play allowed to continue. Mariala on the left wing corner against Kometz. Stick tangled up in Mariala's hands. No whistle there either as Fleming slides it clear. 3:20 remaining in the second. Stillman had knocked off his stick at the Henderson line. Rattu will dump it in. Silver Knights take a 2-0 lead. Alexander Holtz with his first of the season from Tanner Lazinski and Jonas Rombjerg at 13:26. Scholin in the neutral zone. Backpedals to his own line. Silver Knights changing. Good forecheck pressure from Jeronen is going to force D'Amato back. Puck flung out to the neutral zone. It goes off of Kometz and up into the Condor bench. Physicality picking up. Speed picking up. Alexander Holtz picking up his first of the year.

0: Knights fan.
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5: Kept his house during his playing days in San Jose to rent out to other players, so he did confirm he was a good landlord. Like Ward described himself as a coach, calm, cool, collected. But the most important thing Megna said is that he stays true to himself, and Carl Lindbaum echoed those sentiments earlier this week as well, saying he was so impressed with Ward, wanting to meet with the veterans as soon as he took over the head coaching role, asked them for their honesty, their thoughts, and told them that we are all in this together.
6: Well, thanks, Alex. And now, being the ace reporter that you are, the other half of the story, we know that Joel Ward is a good landlord. We have to find out if Jacob Megna was a good tenant.
7: Part two.
6: That just shows you never burn bridges with any relationship, because if you had a hole in the drywall and you hit it behind the chair, your landlord might be your boss a couple years down the road. So all you renters out there, make good decisions.
7: Smart of the Ward family, too. Keep that property in that area of the country.
6: You know, there's always going to be demand.
7: Yes.
6: Yannick circling back in his own zone, especially with, again, it's a recent development just the last 10 years or so, but an AHL team in San Jose, that's a couple of line mates who look to be roommates, probably. Jackson Howell looping back behind his own net. Robertson keeps pressure on him. He'll drop it off for Yannick with a minute and a half to go in the second. The Silver Knights, a 2-0 lead on goals from Alex Weiermeyer and Alexander Holtz. Hainel over the red line will fire it in. Scholin tried to reverse it back behind his own net. Carfagna under pressure got up the wall. Nice outlet for the Condors, but Megna in the neutral zone knocked away a pass from Rattu. Now Griffith has on the left wing, fed down low. Robertson was tied up by Megna. Akey down from the right point. Sends it behind the net for Trailmax in front. Robertson, save made by Lindbaum on a bouncing puck, and he's got it for the whistle.
7: Another close quarter save by Carl Lindbaum. Not giving the Condors any life. Even though they've had a much better second period offensively. Unofficially, 8 shots here in the second period. They only had 4 in the first period.
6: And I'll tell you, Darren, you know, them's the breaks, but for the Condors, they have not been without their looks from high danger areas. The puck just has not sat down when they've gotten it there.
7: Yeah, a little bit off execution, sharpness.
6: Face off to Lindbaum's left. He's stopped 13 of 13 to this point. Face off win for the Silver Knights. Final minute of the second period as Fleming lifts it to the Henderson line, and Kometz will follow it up. He'll get over center red and send it deep. Stay with us during our second intermission. Darren and Alex will team up and take you through some VGK updates as they've gone through their first 2 games of the regular season. And well, certainly plenty of HSK alumni to discuss on the VGK side these days. 30 seconds left in the period. Rombjerg's in on the right wing. Dropped it back. Lazinski, a shot was blocked. Loose puck collected by Hudson. Bounced to the blue line and out of the zone. Megna and Mariala tangled up. Hudson comes away with the puck. Hudson on last year's AHL All-Rookie team. Tried a pass there that was intercepted by Lazinski. 10 seconds left. Lazinski couldn't get it out of the zone. Condors stay on it. Here's a shot by Klattenberg. Kicked away with the right pad by Lindbaum. Puck behind the net. Kmetz trying to drain the clock, and he'll do so as the period comes to an end, and then Kmetz was laid out by Brown at the buzzer, and in comes Joe Fleming. Fleming is in, Klettenberg is in, and everyone else will follow.
7: Hard play by the veteran Brown as time was expiring.
6: There's Fleming and Klettenberg, who were already talking earlier in the game. Again, those are two guys who are meant to find one another.
7: Sure. They're just saying to the linesman, let us get it over with already.
6: And Brown with the heavy hit on Kmetz. Of course, Brown was involved in the earlier scuffles in the period with Mitch McLean. Have been pulled apart. Go ahead to the dressing rooms, as will everyone else.
7: That play on Kmetz is exactly what I was talking about. You may make the play, and the play's not over. Puck squirts to the corner right here. You can see Kmetz kind of lets up after he makes that pass instead of bracing for the physical play by Brown.
6: Temperature rising on opening night, but the Silver Knights take a 2-0 lead to the dressing room. Alex Weiermeyer in the first period, Alexander Holtz in the second. I was surprised that they broke that. I think this could be. Stay with us for the second intermission report. When we come back, Darren Elliott, Alex Eschermann talking HSK VGK connections in the first week of the NHL season. 2-0 Silver Knights after two. Back in a moment.
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0: 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Road closures in Las Vegas include nightly I-15 lane restrictions and 215 beltway closures for construction, impacting travel near the Strip and airport. 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
12: The first battle is in the books. 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

0: guys having a great time here at the Stronghold. It's 2-0 Henderson Silver Knights in their season opener against the Bakersfield Condors. Welcome back to the show, everyone. Alex Eshelman, soon to be joining me is my partner in crime up in the booth, Darren Elliott, to talk a little bit about the big club. Of course, the Henderson Silver Knights doing a great job tonight in their opening night. We also saw the VGK have a strong showing against the Chicago Blackhawks. They're 1-1 on the season so far, Darren, in the Ryan Craig era. How have you seen him step into this role with the VGK?
1: With confidence, with an assuredness that he garnered 3 years as the bench boss here in the Henderson Silver Knights, and it shows. Much like they've done the organization with Joel Ward, the individuals invested in their coaching careers, and the organization has invested in the coaches.
0: And he's just one of the handful of HSK graduates that are now up with the big club, Darren. We saw Trevor Connolly score his first NH goal in their season opener. And then we also saw Braden Bowman, a fan favorite here at the Stronghold, step up and score against the Ducks. What has impressed you most about both of those guys being able to step in so seamlessly with the big club?
1: Well, much like we just saw from Alex Weiermeyer here, there's Trevor Connolly taking his rookie lap, and then look where he's around the net. It wasn't a speed play. It wasn't necessarily a great skill play other than the deflection, but the hands quickly to get his first NHL goal on in his first NHL game, and then it was a 4-3 loss, but Braden Bowman finds the back of the net, so you have the two HSK graduates scoring in the first two games of the season. And Bowman doing yeoman's work down in front again, showing some really nice hands in traffic to make that a 4-3 game.
0: Darren, of course, they go on the road for the next two, and then they return for the third and the fourth, and then they go on the road again for the fifth. That's the next five for the VGK. Of course, they lost that. That's right. And so they lost the last one against the Ducks. You can see the schedule here. What are they going to need to correct from their performance against the Ducks? I know that Ryan Craig, after the game, talked about their execution seeming a little off. What do you think needs to happen for them to make things right against the Canucks?
1: Yeah, they were really sharp in their home opener. And they came out and had a good first period. Second period, the execution wasn't there. You can always say that when there are mistakes made. They didn't manage the puck that well in that second period, really for about 8 to 10 minutes, really. But that cost them the game. They gave up 3 goals. They had a brilliant comeback in the third period, scoring 3 goals, and almost pulled it out with a goalmost scramble as time was about to run out. But you can't fall behind 4-0 and win very many games. We saw that a little bit last year. We want to clean that up and make sure there's consistency shift to shift and period to period to period.
0: Darren, you've been around this game a long time. You've been around this club a long time. Being that this is, season opener week, what are you most excited about when you look towards this season, not only for the Golden Knights, but the Silver Knights as well?
1: Well, the Silver Knights we talked about, right, Alex, Brian and I, to start off the show, it's a veteran blue line and an excellent goaltender. So, any of the things that you want to have happen up front, you want to make sure that you're going to be in every single game because of that. VGK, again, very exciting, veteran crew, went to the Stanley Cup Final. They know what they have to do to be successful. So should be two great seasons right here in the Valley.
0: It very much should. Season 10, of course, for the VGK. I heard you guys talking about Jacob Megna and my investigative reporting on his landlord situation with Joel Ward. I'll get back to you guys on that as to whether or not he was a good tenant. I'll get to my hard-hitting questions next
1: Part
0: week.
1: Two.
0: Thanks so much, Darren. Good luck in the third frame.
1: You bet.
0: We will be back with more here on the broadcast, Scripps Sports broadcast, of course. Henderson Silver Knights up 2-0 over the Bakersfield Condors in opening night. We'll be back with more.
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0: I think it's just kind of focusing on what we've been doing the last little week or so, just trying to build off of the exhibition games, and the guys seem to be doing a good job of that. So, you know, everyone's kind of bought in so far and committed to the process.
1: Joel Ward, you just heard him here there. The Henderson Silver Knights are living up to expectations so far under his leadership. It's early, of course, but it's 2-0 against the Bakersfield Condors in their season opener here at the Stronghold. A lot of excitement, lots of smiles that I'm seeing around the arena here between fans and players alike. And we're going to have plenty more for you here as they come into the third frame. We've seen Alex Weiermeyer step up and score his first goal in the AHL. We've also seen Alexander Holtz do a great job. It's just the show of the Alexes here, apparently, for opening night for the Henderson Silver Knights. And as you can see, it's Kids Day Sundays. They are back this season. At every Sunday home game, fans 14 and younger get a special giveaway and have the opportunity to take a post-game slap shot on the ice. Our first Kids Day Sunday presented by Mountain Mikes is tomorrow against the Bakersfield Condors. Of course, they are back for their second face-off against each other. When the first 1,500 kids receive a youth HSK jersey, get your tickets for Kids Day at hendersonsilverknights.com. Excuse me there. As we go into the third frame, a lot to be excited about for the Henderson Silver Knights. 2-0 here at the Stronghold. We'll be back with more.
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0: along with Darren Elliott. I'm Brian McCormick. 40 minutes in the books, and for the Silver Knights, it's been a good start to the season with this season opener. They've had energy, they've had physicality, they've had finish.
1: A heck of a hockey game through 40 minutes. I mean, you can see the fans are excited. They should be. They've seen a lot of good action. It's had just about everything. It's pretty intense for the first game of the season.
0: As we look at our second period highlights, you want to talk about energy and finish. That kind of encapsulates a long shift for Alexander Holtz, making an impact both ends of the ice more than once.
1: A minute and 37 seconds of shift for Alexander Holtz. Chuck tells me we knew it was long. Had a good look. Misses the net. Too much hubris there. That move is the ice, but what a great comeback defensively. And then play in the mid neutrals, and all of a sudden flat footed step up. But look at Lazinski, the extra little shuffle of the puck right there. He sell shot, the goaltender thinks he has to make a save, but he's way out of position. Joel Ward goes right over to Alexander Holtz and talks about the length of the shift and certainly about the toe drag on the blue line. And they really got to know each other last year. Alexander Holtz sat out a lot of games. Joel Ward's assistant coach. So they have a really good relationship. Spent a lot of time together. So he talked to him coming into this season, saying, be ready right from the outset. Get your mind right. And at least on the payoff, he did.
0: Let's take a look at our trivia from tonight, opening night trivia. And we said there's only one player to ever score a goal on opening night for both the Silver Knights and the Bakersfield Condors. Darren, who do you think that is?
1: Well, I would hazard a guess someone like Adam Krackle or something like that. Somebody that's been in the league a long time, played all over the place.
0: It sure is Adam Krackle.
1: Oh, okay.
0: 2023, October 13th in Iowa. He had two goals that night, including an empty netter, and one season in Henderson for Adam Krackle, but it was a rock-solid one, final in North America. Still playing pro. I haven't checked. I think he's still playing in Slovakia even this season. So,
1: well,
0: the ageless wonder that is Adam Krackle.
1: I'm one for one in trivia. That was a lucky guess.
0: Joel Ward's group is going to start on the power play to start this third period. Remember, we had the fracas at the end of the second, and from that kerfuffle, Connor Clattenburg was the only one to receive. Well, I should say the only one. I think he got an extra two, yeah, would be more accurate. So a 5-on-4 for the HSK to start the third period. Henderson power play 0-for-2 on the night thus far as the third period underway, and the Condors will send it all the way back behind Lindbaum's net. It's been a good night for the Silver Knights thus far because Carl Lindbaum has stopped 14 of 14. We haven't had too much need to talk about him through the first 40 minutes.
1: No, but again, when you're playing for with a good defensive team, it comes up with the quality saves, right? It's timeliness. You still have to make those. Keep your offense stand up.
0: Silver Knights having a hard time gaining the Condor line as now Carfagna kills some time and clears it down. Silver Knights have Hainala, Caniford, Sapovalov, Holtz, and Lazinski on this unit. As Lazinski will feather it into the zone, Hainala collided with Caniford. Caniford catches up to the puck, rims it around the boards. Lazinski has it right wing side. Silver Knights go left to right in this third period. Holtz up top, Caniford. Now Hainala, one timer blocker saved by Unger. Fighting through the screen of Sapovalov. Puck back to the blue line for Hainala again. Now left side for Holtz. Right point, Lazinski sends down low, deflected wide. Kadifer on the back post. Sapovalov curls it in front, punched away by Unger. Lazinski wheeling high in the zone. Feathers it to the right half wall for Hainala. Hainala, poke checked by Nickel, fights through it, gives left circle for Holtz. Back to the slot, Lazinski walks in, pass down low lever, Caniford deflection, it went wide. They've been looking for Matthew Caniford on this power play as a puck pops in the air and it's held in on the line by Lazinski. Oh, I correct myself, apparently just barely not, although Lazinski disagrees. It's an offside with 20 seconds to go on the power play.
1: Caniford has been impressive in terms of his positioning, not just on the power play throughout this game. Three or four good looks close to the net.
2: and playing with much more confidence.
0: Worth conversation. Confidence is probably the best word for it, Darren. But, you know, last year we saw a player with great offensive accolades, and he had a struggle of an offensive season. After a while, especially a young player, they stop approaching the game offensively, it feels like. Tonight, he's approaching the game in an attack mentality. As a shorthanded wrister is into the glove of Lindbaum, Robertson putting it right on. Lindbaum, an easy save, and another faceoff coming, this time in the Henderson zone.
2: Well, Cataford is known as an offensive player, so he's going to have to show that at this level this year.
0: So, 10 seconds left on the Plattenberg Miner, which I'm not 100% sure. I think Rhett Pitlick is serving that. It is Pitlick who's on his feet and ready to return in 2 seconds and one. We're back to 5-on-5. Henderson power play is 0-for-3 as Demick breaks in. His shot stopped by Unger, and he hangs on for the whistle. Demick took a little rabbit punch from Brown after the whistle, looking for a call, but none coming. Let's take a look at this Silver Knights coaching staff. And, of course, Joel Ward, his first year as a head coach and head coach of the Silver Knights. Alex Lowe, another addition to this Henderson bench.
2: Jimmy Heward, Freddie Brockway, veterans of the staff. Alex Lowe coming from ECHL.
0: Led the Tahoe Night Monsters to the playoffs in back-to-back years.
2: I thought that was a good ad. A head coach and someone who knew the players from the Monsters.
0: And another example, as we've already talked about, Joel and Ryan Craig, of Kelly McCrimmon, George McPhee, Tim Speltz. They believe in hiring from within when merited. Puck deep in the Henderson zone. Robertson out of the corner, tried to center. He was closed down by Davies. Now it's Griffith below the goal line. Out to the point. Savolka will play it back into the corner. Bad pass by Griffith is picked off by Yeronen, and he'll slide it out of the zone. Savolka will knock it down high in the Condors' end. Just under 3 minutes gone in the third. 2-0 Silver Knights, and now an icing as a pass for Traumax was off the mark. Faceoff back to the Bakersfield end.
2: Kind of a slower start to this third period. Game in question. Score being close.
0: As you look at this Silver Knights lineup, which coming into the season, again, you look between young promise and veteran experience, a good balance to this lineup, and that's not even counting a few players that were massive contributors last season in Kai Uchaz, Lucas Cormier, and Ben Hemmerling, who are working their way back from injury. Sounds like Hemmerling and Cormier will be back before Cormier is. Here's Weiermeier behind the defense. Weiermeier to the backhand, scores! No, it hit the post! Oh. Weiermeier thought he scored, put it right along the goal line, off the post and out! Everyone on the south side of the building still hasn't sat down. And now a whistle's going to stop play, and you have to think this might go to review. I thought it. Right now, the net is knocked off the moorings for Unger. That's why the whistle has stopped play. The official is in fine position, so it easily could be posted out, but I wonder if they at least take a peek.
2: That's what Magna's asking of the official right now. Here's the play. In alone, 18. Weiermeier makes the move to his back and fans on it. And you
0: post.
2: Can see there, he went off the far post. As he missed it on the first, right there, he misses it. And tucks it towards the net.
0: And
2: he crosses the line.
0: Are you talking? Alex Weiermeier has his first AHL goal already. Trent Swick came in with a two-inch putt if the puck would have just sat down for him. And that was a good defensive play by Mariala, who got in there first. So razor margins, it remains 2-0. Here's Cataford. Tried to center, Brown intercepts. And the Condors will handle as looping back in his own zone is Kopacka.
2: Brown with the puck, veteran of over 700 AHL games. Logs a lot of minutes still.
0: To go back to the point we were discussing, though, this is, again, a roster that is going to get Ben Hemmerling, Kai Uchaz, and Lucas Cormier back at some point, and that's That's adding top six forwards and a power play one quarterback.
2: Well, I was going to say all three guys are power play guys too.
0: Yeah.
2: So you're going to have three units. No, it doesn't happen.
0: Unger gloved to dump in and held on to it. So face off in the Condor zone. 4 minutes gone in the third period. It is 2-0 Silver Knights, out shooting the Condors 25-15.
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2: By the Henderson Silver Knights on that rush.
0: Puck dumped down. It dies shy of the goal line, so no icing. Silver Knights get a change. And Stillman loose back behind his own net. Good pressure on him from McLean. Yaronen rims it below the goal line. Unger out to play it himself again. Yaronen with a big hit on Stillman. And Stillman flipped it over the glass and out of play. They're going to say it was deflected. I'll tell you what, like a quarterback under a heavy pass rush, you just throw it up and hope. That's what Stillman did as he got laid out.
2: Again, as it amped up emotionally in that second period, and it's early in the season, so guys aren't as dialed into bracing themselves for hits. You make the play, and you have to be ready to absorb that physical contact. A lot of big hits that way here this evening.
0: And I'll tell you what, we've talked a lot over the last year about Tuomas Yaronen's. He has an NHL shot, and we talk about it for good reason, but that physicality is a big part of his game as well. Swick will dump it in, rattles around to the far side. Weiermeyer is on it there. Weiermeyer being poked down off the wall. He will get down to the corner for Fleming. Now the puck pops free, but D'Amato had a bad pass. Cassie was able to recover and clear the zone, but Kometz is going to come right back in. Puck dumped in behind the Condor net. Stillman avoids the pressure of McLean. Out to center, Griffith. Down the left wing, Nicholas shot. That's blocked. Good stick by Davies as he sends it up over the mesh and out of play. And again, a little bit of after the fact pushing and shoving. This time it's former Silver Knight Daniel D'Amato having words with Joe Fleming.
2: And it was D'Amato who initiated it. If you can believe it, Fleming wasn't doing anything.
0: And I enjoy Joe Fleming when you see his facial expression during these skirmishes. There's always some trash talk that goes back and forth, but Fleming sometimes has the expression on his face of, how could you say that? How could you say that to me?
2: He has that face of the brash kid on the playground. I dare you. I dare you. Why I oughta.
0: Fleming is the Silver Knights' all-time leader in penalty minutes. Riley McKay right behind him. Five on five, we remain, as you would expect. Face off to the right of Lindbom. 6 minutes gone in the third. Silver Knights a 2-0 lead. Goals from Alex Weiermeyer in the first, Alexander Holtz in the second. And Weiermeyer with a post here in the third that nearly extended the lead further. Getting over the red line, fires it in. McLean after it in the right wing corner. Tried to cycle it down the wall. Broken up. Talamax flips it rink wide. Griffin into the zone, but it's an offside. 6:10 gone, third period. Silver Knights have a 2-0 lead. Getting feisty here at Lee's Family Forum. And Joe Fleming, he can't believe what a good time everyone's having on opening night.
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0: The Forum Silver Knights have a 2-0 lead to go to our game summary. Alex Weiermeyer opening the scoring in the first. Alexander Holt adding in the second. Silver Knights have had the better of puck possession of offensive play. And Carl Lindbaum has been rock steady. And as I'll tell you, you know, we talk about it all the time, Darren. Opening night can be a challenge. Team trying to find their footing as Hallam into the zone, trying to center for Savvov, who's blocked, came right back to Hallam. Silver Knights have looked pretty comfortable here in the opener.
2: They have. They've played pretty connected, and we talked about that, not just defensively, where we expect it,

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0: 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Road closures in Las Vegas include nightly I-15 lane restrictions and 215 beltway closures for construction, impacting travel near the Strip and airport. 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
7: A little bit scrambly. Kind of ground to a halt in terms of flow in this third period. Typified by that goal. Cut the lead to one.
6: Faceoff controlled at center for the Condors as Sobolka brings it hard around the boards. Hanla pressured by Trailmax, getting help from Jakub Demick. Now Yaronen in the pile on the near wall, trying to shovel out the boards. Carfagna held it in. Inning got wrapped up with Robertson, knocked him down to the ice. Silver Knights break the other way. McLean into the offensive zone. Left wing, his shot deflected behind the net. Yaronen gets to the loose puck, absorbs a check from Trailmax, dumped it in. Puck played back up the near wall for Trailmax. And out to center under the stick of Seth Griffith. Griffith bounced it into the zone. It was knocked down. Good play by Hanala. Quick transition for Yaronen as he gains the red line and sends it all the way down. Stillman outlets for Trailmax over the Henderson line. He's poke checked by Kometz. They'll go into the boards together in the near corner. Four bodies battling for the loose puck as now Megna will find it behind his own net. Up the middle of the ice, a pass for Sapovalov, but Sapovalov was not ready for it, but he'll race down, he'll beat out the icing whistle. Silver Knights stay on it as Hallam and Cataford working below the dots. Cataford with a takeaway along the near wall, cycles it below the goal line for Sapovalov. Sapovalov into the circle for Hallam, a shot saved by Unger. Rebound, side of the net, Sapovalov steered on goal, save, rebound! Shovel just wide by Cataford. Cataford on the backhand, didn't miss by much. Hallam feeds the point, Kometz sends it back down to the right wing corner. Excellent shift for Hallam, Cataford, and Sapovalov. As Stillman can't clear, Megna's shot goes wide. Right point, Kometz has it now. Silver Knights getting a partial change in the offensive zone. Cataford behind the net. Kometz stays in deep to help. Kometz tried to play it in front. Batted out of the air by Lazinski and over the top of the net. Lazinski on it again. The Condors are exhausted. Lazinski high in the zone. Tight ropes along the blue line. Now he looks. Fires and scores!
7: Because of the hustle of Matias Sapovalov. That entire shift was because he negated the icing, got to it first. And then Lazinski, as you said, Brian, exhaustion. He just said, well, he's got fresh legs because he's the one guy that changed.

0: gets on the ice. He's fresh. Finds the back of the net. What a huge goal. What a play. All effort by the HSK to go back up by two.
1: Tanner Lozinski with 64 points last season. All AHL second team. He's got 2 points on opening night as the puck dumped in. Fleming gives chase. Behind the net for Weiermeier. Tried to feed Swick in front. That was blocked down. Now whistle stops play. It looks like a pane of glass has jarred loose. We'll pause for repairs. 9:40 remaining, third period. Tanner Lozinski has his first of the season, and the Silver Knights have a 3-1 lead.
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0: is because he wins the foot race. No icing, and they stay on it. Luzinski comes on the ice and finds the back of the net because of the hustle of Zappavola.
1: Tanner Luzinski, his first of the season, has a two-point night. And the Silver Knights respond to the Daniel D'Amato goal on the very next shift and a half, we'll say.
0: And you think of the Holtz goal, the play was made by Luzinski on the pass.
1: Davies in his own zone, up the wall for Weiermeyer. Rink wide through center. Hanel is up on the rush. Hanel's wrist shot deflects off the glass. Which, by the way, folks, a little clarification. We got back to work pretty quickly. No damage to the glass. The door had gotten jarred a little bit loose, so an easy fix during our commercial break. Here's a stretch pass for Nickel up the middle. He breaks through, and a safe Lindbom rebound score. William Nickel on the initial try was stopped, but following it up was Connor Clattenburg to bring the Condors back within one.
0: Good save on the breakaway. Lindbom couldn't hold his position after making the save. Just a beautiful pass through the middle. Good save there. Nobody in position to defend that on the rebound. Clattenburg, C64, nobody on him. Davies, the original. Clattenburg makes it a one-goal game again.
1: So things opening up tremendously here midway through the third period. Just under 9 minutes to play. It's a one-goal game. Shots are 28-17 for the Silver Knights. The Condors finding some finish. As Luzinski in the neutral zone had a puck hop over his stick, Kmetz will regroup in his own end with Yinning. Now Luzinski, lead pass, Rombier nearly crept behind Savolka, and a good recovery by Savolka to knock the puck back the other way. Pitlick on the zone entry, bad pass. It was into the skates of Tassie. Silver Knights send it all the way down, no icing as Stillman brings it back behind his own net. A little cleanup. Daniel D'Amato got his first of the season from Rhett Pitlick and Josh Brown at 7:39. At 10:04, it was Tanner Luzinski's first of the season from William Kmetz. Here's a look from the right wing, saved by Lindbom, popped high in the air. Blocker save on Hudson. Akey at the point tried to hold in. It was poked past him by McLean. McLean racing and has Demick driving the net, throws it in front. And Demick had a stick lifted by Akey at the last moment. McLean stays on the forecheck. Akey shovels it up the near side at the right point. Hanel holds in. McLean and Yaronen below the goal line, battling against Mariala. Yaronen comes away with the puck. Feeds the left circle. Megna's shot kicked away by Unger. Demick is on around the outside now. Cycles it down low. Yaronen into the trapezoid. Right point for Hanela. Left point for Megna. Megna's shot blocked in front. It's in the skates of Demick, and he can't get it on goal as he and Akey still tangled up. Now Demick shakes loose. Up top again. Hanela wrist shot that's deflected off of Yaronen and wide. And it's flipped out by Rantu. Well, it didn't end in a goal that time, but that was another follow-up shift for the Silver Knights where they just dominated off the cycle game.
0: Ryan Craig calls them reset shifts. Good reset there.
1: Condors back the other way. Robertson into the zone. He was closed off by Hallam. Davies goes D-to-D with Yinning. He's got plenty of room to skate it ahead out of the zone. Sends it ahead for Catterford. Catterford was knocked down before the puck got there, but now Sapovalva to take away at center. Hallam tried to dangle into the zone. He was stood up. Good defensive play by Scholand. Puck dumped into the Condors zone. Unger around the glass. And up the near wall out to center. Robertson skates into it. 6.5 to play. Robertson chips it in, jumps around Davies. Behind the net to the right wing side, Griffith. Penalty upcoming, it's going to be against Yinning. Got a whack on the glove on Griffith, delayed call. Hallam will make the touch, there's the whistle, and the Condors will head to the power play.
0: Ill time is an understatement, especially when you had pretty good positioning anyway. On the hands at the NHL level as well. Calling it really tight in terms of stick infractions on the hands. right there, a little shake of the hand to sell it. Didn't look like much, to be honest with you. That looked more like on the shin pad than on the glove.
1: They have a delayed reaction.
0: Yeah.
1: But the arm goes up. Fifth power play of the night for the Condors. They are 0-4 on the man advantage. Connor Klattenberg got his first of the season from Will Nickel and Josh Brown at 10:58 of the third. Condor power play. Griffith was pressured by Lazinski. Lost it out of the zone. Carfagna, Mariala, and Griffith out with Hudson and Ratu on this power play unit. 6 minutes remaining, third period. Griffith in the neutral zone, dropped it back. Mariala weaving through center, gains the Henderson line. Driving wide around Megna, Mariala is going to bring it behind the net. They'll set up top for Carfagna. Condors get set. Carfagna, wrist shot blocked in front by Megna. Loose puck cleared by Lazinski.
0: You're right, Megna's been a tower of strength back there, especially on the PK.
1: Carfagna stretch pass through center. Mariala's in on the left wing side. Pulls up. Back to the blue line. Carfagna. Right circle. Griffith across for Mariala. Has some room. Looking for the tip by Ratu. It went right through him. Carfagna held in at the right point. Griffith far half wall. Into the corner. Ratu. Left side Hudson. 5 minutes left in regulation time. 50 seconds on the inning slash. Left point Mariala. Right point Carfagna. Mariala's got it back into the slot, fed into the left wing corner. Now it's Griffith up top. Across Carfagna, one-timer blocked in front by Megna. Loose puck blocked by Kometz. And a whistle stops play. Megna got that shot up high. Head athletic trainer Todd Richardson running onto the ice. Megna pops back up under his own power, and that's very good news. That puck deflected right up under the visor.
0: Look, though, that he's leaking, so he's going right down to the training room. Kadrick is following.
1: Get another look. It was the point shot from Carfagna.
0: Up high. Was he been watching, and the referee had already blown the whistle, sensing there might have been an injury.
1: Bakersfield's going to use their timeout here. They have 35 seconds of power play time yet, but they know how important this is, so they're going to draw something up to make the most of it. I'll tell you, hopefully, of course, Jacob Megna is okay. The way he went off the ice under his own power is certainly encouraging. Maybe just needs some repairs, but if you want to be glass half full, that shot deflected. Took a chunk of the velocity off of it, too, which, don't get me wrong, that's going to hurt in the face no matter what, but maybe took a few miles an hour off of it.
0: The only hope, we know he, is it looked to me like he was leaking, a little bit of blood in his hand when he reached up and bumped the area to get hit in. Thing is, too, now you lose your top penalty killer back there. From an immediacy standpoint.
1: Off of the timeout, of course, again, the Condors not just drawing something up, but also want to keep their top unit out for the full 2 minutes, and they can do that after that timeout. Jamie Heward and Joel Ward sending out Lazinski, Ron Bjork, Hainala, and Davies. 35 seconds on the kill, face-off win for the Condors. Carfagna has its center point. Right side for Griffith. Into the slot, deflects on goal. Lindbaum has it for the whistle. Centering feed not intended to go on net, but the ricochet went right into the midsection of Lindbaum.
0: Condors, one thing they've been good at on the power play is winning faceoffs.
1: Faceoff win for the Condors. Carfagna has its center point. Right side for Griffith. And the slot to flex
0: looking
1: on
0: for
1: goal.
0: A jam
1: Lindbaum
0: play.
1: Has it for the whistle.
0: They've had good sticks in lanes on the PK this evening.
1: Matias Sapovalo comes out for this draw now. Face-off win for the Condors as Carfagna gave a right side. Griffith, a shot save made by Lindbaum, and again, no rebound.
0: There, Quinn Hudson. I heard his name much.
1: today.
2: Scored 32 goals last year, 33 goals?
1: 30 goals and 12 of them on the power play.
2: Yeah. He's up at the left point right now.
1: Silver Knights win the D-zone draw. Rombjerg will send it all the way down. Worth noting, too, Darren, as Lozinski on the forecheck on the loose puck, he'll kill more time around the outside. Got a stick up under the visor, penalty called. Tanner Lozinski has been all over the ice on this third period, kept his feet moving and drew a call. That'll be a high sticking call, 2 minutes against Seth Griffith.
2: The pressure, keeping the tempo up. There's the stick by Griffith.
1: So 8 seconds of 4-on-4.
2: I was going to say, no worse to wear, not cut. The referee did come by to see if blood had been drawn. But again, the PK did its job.
1: I was about to say, Darren, too, for the penalty kill for the Silver Knights, we haven't said Quinn Hudson's name a whole lot. Mostly they've been working on Seth Griffith's side of the ice. They haven't really allowed anything to generate from Quinn Hudson's side.
2: No, again, excellent stick and lanes. Cross-ice pass is negated.
1: So 4-on-4 hockey for 5 more seconds as Lozinski on the right wing side controls. Carries behind the net. Now wraps in front for Holt, scores! Check. I think that was scored still at 4-on-4, I believe.
2: Yeah, 1:51 remains. The penalty, I think there were 10 seconds. I think you're right. I think your power play is still intact. It ended up being a power play goal.
1: By a second.
2: A second.
1: It's a power play goal, but well, the Silver Knights won't mind that for their power play stats. It's a power play goal for Alexander Holtz. 2 goals on the night. Tanner Lozinski having a monster third period.
2: Well, plus the first assist in the second period. That veteran line, all with NHL experience. Rombjerg the third on that line. We know there's going to be offense from them. They've shown it tonight already.
1: 3-point night for Lozinski as now the Condors look to counter. There's a save made by Lindbaum. A rising wrist shot from Aiki. As Yinning gets it out to center, lost it to Sobolka at the Condor line. Both teams changed, 3.5 to go, third period. We'll keep an eye on Connor Unger, who's likely headed to the bench sooner than later. Reminder, the Condors have already used their timeout as well. Sobolka chips this in. Hainola gets it behind his own net. Alexander Holtz with his second of the night, his second of the season from Tanner Lozinski and Matias Sapovalov at 15:53.
2: 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Beautiful feet. Tremendous play by Lozinski.
1: Rugby pile at the Henderson line. Puck came free for Rattu to chip and chase. Komets over to meet him. Puck popped high in the air. Gloved ahead by Demick. Condors control. This is Hudson from the dot. 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The Tanner Lozinski-Alexander Holtz connection is looking pretty good. It capitalizes for Holtz.
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1: Season form. Pushing buttons, and tonight the Silver Knights, well, in this third period, Tanner Lozinski's been pushing all the right buttons as the Silver Knights protecting a two-goal lead.
2: And in the media timeout, huddled with Jamie Heward at the bench. 6-on-5 situation. Holy, Connor Unger is already on the bench.
1: Extra skater out for the Condors. As Hudson below the goal line, battling for the puck, got to the side of that. There's Lozinski to knock it away from Mariala. Out to the point for Carfagna. Wrist shot deflected. Save made by Lindbaum. Ginning will rim it up the boards, but not out. Carfagna holds in. Griffith off the left wing boards. Out to Carfagna at the point. His shot gloved by Lindbaum, and he holds on for the whistle.
2: Good aggressive move by Lindbaum. Get out there with the glove.
1: For Lindbaum, the activity has picked up as the night's gone along. The rebound control has been very good throughout.
2: Yeah, even in the first two periods, or two or three plays in close where that was really true. He made the saves and there were no rebounds.
1: Condor net still empty. 2 minutes remaining in regulation time. Out to the point as Carfagna walks to the middle. Taking over high in the zone is Mariala. Down to the corner. Rin behind the net to Griffith. Back over to the right wing side, and Traumack got to the side of that. Rot 2 knocked away from him. Good clear by Sapovalov. It's all the way down, but shy of the goal line.
2: Another sneaky good save in close by Lindbaum.
1: Mariala, center ice, drops it back for Griffith. Now left wing Rot 2 brings it into the zone. Ratu dumps it behind the net. Hanala gets to it hard around the glass, over the glass, and out of play. And they're going to say this went clean over. Hanala put it up over the glass. It's going to be a delay of game call against the Silver Knights. That's going to send the Condors to their sixth power play with the extra skater on in addition to that.
2: 6-on-4. Work to be done yet. 86 seconds remaining.
1: Condors have already used their timeout, so they can't give this top unit a breather, nor can they draw something up. Silver Knights remain without Jacob Megna, who's in the locker room for repairs. 6-on-4, Carfagna controls, gives right side for Griffith. Back up top, Carfagna. Now it's Mariala, blast save, Lindbaum rebound, another stop on Traumax in tight. 1:10 left to play. Left dot, Hudson fires and scores. Quinn Hudson finally finds some daylight from the near dot as he beats Lindbaum to the glove. It's a power play goal, and it's a one-goal game.
2: As we mentioned just a couple of shifts ago, you haven't mentioned his name. They haven't gotten him the puck. And from that left faceoff dot, right-handed shot, he did not make a mistake. Comes to him. He doesn't waste any time thinking about passing. Back to a one-goal game.
1: Unger is back in his crease for this center ice face-off. Condors win the draw, and off to the bench goes Unger again. Extra skater out for Bakersfield. 1 minute remaining in regulation time. Puck dumped in behind the Henderson net. Kometz back to it. Tried to play it off the glass. It was gloved down by Hudson. Condors keep it alive on the wall. Now Demick trying to bat it clear. It goes high in the air. Gloved down by McLean. Out of the zone. And now a whistle. They're going to call a hand pass. And Mitch McLean is complaining. He did bat it down. Was it hand to hand?
2: I think
1: Demick batted it up and then McLean gloved it down. So I don't. As we replay it in our heads, I think they got that right.
2: Yeah, they did.
1: I think McLean's argument is that when he gloved it, he was still on his side of the blue line. which is how I saw it in real time.
2: And that's why I think your interpretation is going to be a little correct if the faceoff's at center ice.
1: Correct. So now Colin Chalk, now he sees where the faceoff is going to be. Colin Chalk does not like that that's where the faceoff is.
2: Right.
1: But he's going to keep Unger on the bench for this center ice draw. Demick wins it forward. And as he fell to the ice, he's able to shovel it all the way down. 30 seconds remaining. Stretch pass, Ratu touched into the zone. Yining will get to it. Hard around the boards, glove down by McLean. And it lands in the Henderson bench, and that's going to stop play with 23 seconds left, and the faceoff will stay deep in Henderson ice.
2: Yeah, I couldn't tell if it got to the bench or stayed up in McLean's gear. Either way, Joel Ward team could have to win one faceoff here and attempt to close this out.
1: Lazinski on the draw, 6-on-5 still. Against Robertson, who wins it back. Good stick by Rombjerg, forcing through. He forced it out of the zone. Rombjerg bouncing puck at the Condor line. Couldn't get a shot off, but time continues to bleed. Hudson back in his own zone. 10 seconds left. He's got to hurry. He fires it all the way down. This is going to be icing. Yining gets back to it. The faceoff all the way back in the Bakersfield zone with 6 seconds remaining.
2: Well, that should do it.
1: If you're Tanner Lazinski, you're going forward on this draw.
2: Yeah. If you're everybody else, you're just not letting them get behind you.
1: 6.2 on the clock. Lazinski off the faceoff, tied up by Robertson, who shovels it down the ice. This is going to be icing again as Yining goes back to it. And time runs out regardless. This one's over. And Joel Ward has his first win. And the head coach of the American Hockey League. Silver Knights close it out. Terrific work in the third period from Tanner Lazinski, Alexander Holtz, and Jonas Rombjerg. The Condors had their pushback. The Silver Knights had just enough to get this one over the finish line.
2: A lot of good efforts in this one. The youngster, Alex Weiermeyer, getting his first. Jacob Becker, the captain, took a puck to the face, but throughout the game, outstanding defensive work by him.
1: Limbaugh picks up his first win of the season. Silver Knights salute their fans on opening night. They are 1-0. For the fourth time in 7 seasons, they are winners in their home opener. 4-3 the final, post-game.
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0: the Henderson Silver Knights head coach after the Silver Knights have a great win on opening night here at the Stronghold over the Bakersfield Condors. Final score 4-3, and you're seeing there the veteran presence really stepping up in this one. You just saw Tanner Lazinski, the leading scorer of last season, coming into this year and scoring a goal tonight, making it 3-1 and really being the difference maker, one of the many for the Henderson Silver Knights in this game winner. Welcome to the postgame show, everyone. I'm Alex Eshelman. Joining me now is my partners in the booth, Brian McCormick, Darren Elliott. Guys, we were just talking about it. I brought it up just a moment ago. Tanner Lazinski, you saw his goal to make it 3-1 and really set the tone there and set the difference over the Condors to eventually get the win. What did you like about Tanner Lazinski's game tonight?
1: Well, Tanner Lazinski was what he has been, which has been an offensive producer. Again, the leading scorer for the Silver Knights last season, a three-point night tonight. But the word that keeps coming to mind for me tonight, especially from midway through the second period onward, he was overwhelming.
2: He was the best player on the ice and making a difference. Alexander Holt scored two goals, and both of them were all because of the pass from Tanner Lazinski.
1: And I think, you know, you mentioned this to me earlier in the week, Darren. You know, on opening night, there's two attitudes. You know, you have young players like Alex Weiermeyer and Trent Zwick who are just thrilled to be here. Some of the older players, they're professionals. They're glad to be here, but they were hoping to be Golden Knights, and you've got to adjust to that reality of, okay, time to ply your trade in the American Hockey League and make that case all over again. Two players who were part of that last shipment down to Henderson are Tanner Lazinski and Alexander Holtz, and they took over this game.
2: They did. Tanner Lazinski, he signs a three-year deal with the VGK, so he's in a good place.
1: Yeah. It's
2: more Alexander Holtz. What kind of attitude was he going to bring right from the beginning of the season? And you know, this was a minute, 37-second shift. Too long. And, nope, can't do that. But when you do that, that's the best way to make up for it. Oh, no, there's even a better way. How about this? Again, a little sloppy by the Condors. Not the best fit, but watch this play by Lazinski. A little hesitation makes a layup for Alexander Holtz. Right there. Freezes everybody. Holtz finds the back of the net. Joel Ward saying, okay, thanks for the goal, but maybe we won't do that toe drag at the blue line anymore. Again, you take a look at what they've did here. Lazinski to the front. Holtz showing his acumen because he had his stick off the ice, put it down strong on it, and as soon as he did, Lazinski delivers the pass. It's in the back of the net again.
1: Alex, two high-end players that the Silver Knights need to be leaders as well, and tonight they were very much on the same page.
0: Absolutely. How have you guys seen their chemistry develop up to this point? And on that same note, both of them had opportunities with the big club last season. How did those opportunities help them in the veteran presence that they're having in opening night?
2: Well, in terms of Tanner Lazinski, he got it 2 years ago. He gets called up and took some penalties.
1: Yeah.
2: And you know, the management and coaches talking with him about how to be aggressive at that level, things he had to work on, had a better call-up last year, and as I said, was rewarded with a three-year contract and one way at that. So it's what players play for on the business side of things. So to me, that really helped him. He's part of this VGK HSK culture, how you play the game, how you approach the game, how you approach your work rate when you're not at the rink, all those kinds of things. Tanner Lazinski's leading the way.
0: The veteran stars certainly on full display, and another one of those guys is one Carl Lindbaum. We'll continue to break down his game here after the break on the Scripps Sports post-game show. The Henderson Silver Knights get the win over the Bakersfield Condors.
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0: His first goal in the AHL tonight, the rookie almost having two. Brian, Darren, what can you say about his game and the way he was able to step in tonight?
1: Well, Darren, he's a player that comes in with the expectation of he's a dynamic offensive player. He does well in space. I thought tonight not only was he good with the puck on his stick, he was good creating those separations, jumping into areas to be found in offensive opportunities. He almost finished on a second one.
2: Yeah, and that's what he's known for, right? It's like you don't see him, you don't see him, you don't see him. Oh, now you see him. And the puck finds him as much as he finds the puck. And that's just use all the hockey cliches, nose for the net, all those kinds of things. Congratulations again to Alex. And this is in the third period. In space, again, all of a sudden he's in open ice, no one's around him. He did get caught at the top of the crease, and it banged it off the post instead of being able to put it in. But boy, a real dynamic start for Alex Weiermeier.
1: I think, Alex, for a young player playing his first game, played very free in this game.
2: He did. He played his game. And it's interesting because he's plays center. And to me, I think if he makes the leap, or when he makes the leap eventually, and gets a look at the National Hockey League level, he could be a winger, the way he plays and his body type. He's big, heavy, plays, able to hold on to the puck. Not saying he can't be a center, but I'm just saying, to me, he looks like he could be a winger at the NHL level eventually.
0: Darren, that's really interesting what you say, because when I talked to Alex earlier in the week, he said, I like to describe myself as a stronger guy at power forward. So everything you're describing kind of goes hand in hand there. I also can't wait to cover the guy a little bit more because he's just so well-rounded. I mean, Brian, we were talking about it. He speaks multiple languages. He's a chef. He's a dog dad. He plays the piano. What can't this guy do? So really excited to see him play in all of these games that you're seeing on your screen here in the upcoming schedule. What are your guys' thoughts about how the Henderson Silver Knights can just continue to keep the ball rolling here tomorrow and throughout these next handful of games?
1: Well, Darren, when opportunities present themselves, you better take advantage of it. And 11 of the first 15 games in this building, where for the last couple of years they've been a great team in this building, you got to make hay out of that.
2: You do. And we talked about it on Horse Around on our podcast. You don't want to chase the season. So if you have 11 home games out of your first 15, a good start, you know, it's requisite that you're good at home and take advantage of that so you can build your game throughout the season instead of having to chase points in the standings.
0: We've got plenty more where that came from. Brian McCormick, Darren Elliott, my teammates. Great job tonight in this hard-fought win. Brian, you said it. Energy, physicality, finish. That is what this team showed tonight over the Bakersfield Condors. Thank you all for joining us tonight. Our next Silver Knights game is October 23rd at 7 as the HSK hosts the Tucson Roadrunners. Up next right here on the spot is Front Office Sports. Have a great night, everyone. Huzzah!
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0: is back, and I have found the perfect place you need to be on game day. 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
4: 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Road closures in Las Vegas include nightly I-15 lane restrictions and 215 beltway closures for construction, impacting travel near the Strip and airport. 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
1: So as I'm walking my dogs, I pass by this woman who seems to be about my age. 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

0: is back, and I have found the perfect place you need to be on game day. 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

0: Football is back, and I have found the perfect place you need to be on game day. 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

0: Football is back, and I have found the perfect place you need to be on game day. 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

0: 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Here's what's happening on this week's show.
1: Tax fraud costs our nation billions in lost revenue, while corporate crime hurts stockholders. But whistleblowers are helping curb both these ripoffs.
2: Prove that violation. Hold the wrongdoer accountable. Everyone understands that if you see a person being robbed, you should do something about it. But the same goes for corporate crime.
1: Then, a grammar expert shares some common word mistakes and says it's how people speak that really shapes our language.
3: People's usage is what determines the language. You know, you can know all the grammar in the world, but you cannot fight usage.
1: Those two stories and much more are coming your way on this week's InfoTrack. Stick around. The show gets underway right after this timeout.
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1: Both corporations and the government are getting ripped off big time by fraudsters and criminals. But courageous whistleblowers are helping battle the bad guys. InfoTrack's Roy Mackey is here with this story. Roy?
7: Thank you, Chris. Our guest is Stephen Cohn. He's a whistleblowing attorney and the author of the book, The Whistleblower's Handbook, a step-by-step guide to doing what's right and protecting yourself. Mr. Cohn, welcome to InfoTrack.
2: Well, thank you so much for having me.
7: Whistleblowing can take many forms today. Could you just give us 2 or 3 examples of what the most common forms of whistleblowing may be?
2: Well, the most common forms are really under the best laws, which is contracting fraud against the U.S. government, securities fraud, you know, Wall Street misconduct, foreign corrupt practices, foreign bribery, and tax fraud. So people turning those types of claims in are covered under the best laws. So you see a lot more people filing these cases. But on the other hand, whistleblowing can cover national security, the environment, any area in which someone is harming the public interest or violating U.S. law.
7: And I understand there have been several recent changes in laws that are intended to provide better protection to whistleblowers.
2: Absolutely. And the best and biggest change was contained in the Dodd-Frank Act for securities violations, also covering commodities and foreign corruption. It permits the whistleblower to file a case anonymously, which means the government doesn't know who you are, and you can keep complete confidentiality so your employer never learns who you are. So you can file it anonymously, And then the government is required to use your information in a way that won't reveal your identity. And it's our belief, based on 30 years of practice, that confidentiality is key. If the company doesn't know who you are, that is your best insurance against losing your job and career.
7: I'm sure there are different motivations. One simply would be doing the right thing and seeing that justice is done. But in some cases, whistleblowers can certainly receive some substantial monetary rewards, right?
2: That is correct. And that's, again, a major new development. First, almost every whistleblower I've ever worked with, and this is over 30 years, wants to do the right thing. Their primary motive is coming forward to make sure the laws are followed, public is protected. Now, the reward provisions just radically change the incentives. So under some whistleblower laws, they only protect you if you're fired, and you get compensation if you're fired or otherwise discriminated against. But who wants to have their career ruined? Who wants to obtain compensation only after you suffer a major wrong? So those laws actually discourage whistleblowers, and the overwhelming majority of people who see violations but aren't entitled to a reward do not come forward, or though some do. What the rewards do is they place a premium on accurate information about actual violations of law. So what they're telling the potential whistleblower is don't blow the whistle on small minor things or pure speculation. Why risk your job and career over some minor infraction or something that you just think? Why don't you come forward with good, strong evidence? That's the message, because you only get the reward if your information is used to successfully prosecute the wrongdoer and money is obtained. You get a percentage of what the government gets. So if you think about that, it's a complete change in the whole process of whistleblowing. Encourage high quality information. Encourage it going to the proper law enforcement officials. Then encourage the whistleblower to work with the law enforcement officials anonymously and or confidentially and bust them, prove that violation, hold the wrongdoer accountable. You know, that can lead to, you know, we just have a case now where someone's going to prison because of what our whistleblower did. It was all securities and other forms of fraud. Let's hold these people accountable. Let's use the whistleblower as the key source of information and reward them if what they say is true.
7: Our guest is Stephen Cohn. He's an attorney who specializes in whistleblowing cases, and he's the author of The Whistleblower's Handbook. You touched on this a bit, but I think many people think, hey, if I blew the whistle on my company for some unethical practice, they may not fire me, but it would just torpedo my career. I wouldn't have a chance to perhaps find a better job elsewhere or get a promotion. Doesn't that sometimes happen?
2: Yeah, and unfortunately, all too often. No one wants to hire the whistleblower. It's a stigma. So even if you don't get fired, it's very hard to progress in your career. That's why these reward laws are just so important. Because if the whistleblower can remain confidential, well, the company never knew you were the whistleblower and you're not going to suffer retaliation. I do want to say that the anti-retaliation laws, so in other words, say you are fired, they require the company to restore you to the position you would have been in had you not blown the whistle and not been fired. So you can see some large judgments and some very creative judicial or administrative orders really restoring a whistleblower to where they should be. So it's not impossible, but it's hard and it's very stressful litigation.
7: There's also sort of a social taboo that I don't want to look like a traitor to my boss or my company.
2: You're right. There's a culture of keep your mouth shut, a culture of shoot the messenger. But I think we have to get over that. Look, if someone violates the law, that's the end. If I look out my window here and I see a lady being mugged and her pocketbook being stolen, I will not hesitate to call the police. But if I look out my window and I see a suite of corporate executives and they're stealing from the pension fund and manipulating stock prices that could hurt thousands of people, I shouldn't call the authorities? That's what's going on. everyone understands that if you see a person being robbed, you should do something about it. But the same goes for corporate crime. If you see a company illegally dumping toxic material, stealing from their shareholders, manipulating government contracts, stealing from the taxpayers, those should be reported. And I think it's just a question of time before we see a culture change and people do know that they can report these things and perhaps be rewarded.
7: It sounds as though there are certainly some possible missteps that someone can make when reporting wrongdoing. How important is it to consult a lawyer, and at what point is that appropriate?
2: Well, right from the start, and that's why I wrote the Whistleblower's Handbook, 21 Rules. But I'll tell you, the handbook was written based on my 30 years of practice, talking to literally thousands of whistleblowers, what they did right, what they did wrong. What's heartbreaking is when the whistleblower comes to my office, sits down, tells me their story, and I know they have already lost their case because they made mistakes, stealing information that they were not permitted to take, missing a filing deadline, going to the wrong office. And it's heartbreaking because on almost every case, these people could have had a strong name, maybe qualified for a reward, but they made the mistake. Self-help, just blowing the whistle without understanding the legal framework, generally results in a disaster.
7: Stephen Cohn, attorney and the author of The Whistleblower's Handbook, a step-by-step guide to doing what's right and protecting yourself. Stephen, do you have a website?
2: Yes, kkc.com. And there's also a nonprofit, the National Whistleblower Center, which has great information at whistleblowers.org.
7: Well, thank you again for joining us on InfoTrack.
2: Thank you.
7: And for InfoTrack, I'm Roy Mackey.
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1: If your spelling and grammar aren't exactly perfect, or if you've been a victim of autocorrect or spell check, our next guest is just for you. She's Mary Norris, author of Between You and Me, Confessions of a Comma Queen. Now, for over 30 years, you worked in the copy department of The New Yorker, and you're definitely an expert when it comes to spelling, punctuation, and the proper use of the English language. Well, let's talk about some of the most common errors that you've seen when it comes to grammar and punctuation and spelling. Does some come to mind?
9: Well, fortunately, because I work at the New Yorker, I work with a lot of really superb writers. So I don't see the kind of mistake that I hear often, which is the mistake that my title, Between You and Me, refers to. So many people think that it's rude to say me, and they think I is the right form. And, of course, it's not. I is fine as the subject of a sentence, but as the object of a preposition, it's barbaric. And it hurts my ears. So, you know, you would say, they gave a present to John and me, not to John and I. And so I tried not to ever put that in print because it just reinforces the wrong form, you know?
1: Mm-hmm. Now, it seems like today when we watch television, for example, maybe television news, and they'll put up a super, you know, with text on the bottom of the screen, it seems like there are many, many errors made out there these days. Is it getting worse than it used to be?
9: Well, there's so much more than there used to be. And when things are on the screen, electronic, I think it's a little harder to see mistakes that way. You know, and of course, they go by so fast. We have at the New Yorker a huge website and a lot of people who work for it, but they put out something like 18 articles a day on the website. And, you know, in the print magazine, we have the luxury of going over things several times, and we have all week to do it. So I hesitate to say it's getting worse because I'm an optimist, but there is a lot more. So I think there are a lot more mistakes that we do see and that we don't catch because the pace of life is faster and because so many people now have the means to be writers, you know, Twitter and blogs and email. Everybody thinks she's a writer.
1: We're talking on InfoTrack with Mary Norris, author of Between You and Me, Confessions of a Comma Queen. Mary, your book has been really well received. It's a New York Times bestseller. Do you think there's perhaps out there a lot of people looking for better use of the language?
9: Yes, I think there's a hunger for guidance. People who have been out of school for some years are insecure about whether their English is still correct or not. And young people, too. Young people, I think some of them feel a little bit cheated that they didn't get more instruction. They say things like, why didn't we diagram sentences in school? The fact is that I didn't really spend much time diagramming sentences in school. But I think part of the reaction to my book is from people who are insecure and they want some kind of reassurance. And I, you know, happy to provide it. Of course, the book doesn't give all the answers. A lot of things are still a matter of choice and they're subjective. So it's good to know that, too.
1: And it seems that the English language is constantly evolving and changing. I guess some things that were unacceptable years ago are now acceptable. Is that correct?
9: Yes, it happens. People's usage is what determines the language. You know, you can know all the grammar in the world, but you cannot fight usage. So if people start spelling things a different way, gradually it does catch on. I mean, bird used to be spelled brid back in days of Middle English.
1: No kidding.
9: So those things evolve.
1: Well, you mentioned a moment ago schools and kids. If you could change some things about how kids are taught these things, such as punctuation, grammar, spelling, what would you change?
9: Well, I would have kids learn a foreign language, actually. And that's how I learned my grammar, by studying German when I was in college. And that came kind of late. I'm not advocating that everybody has to take Latin. I didn't take Latin. I wish I had been able to take Latin. But I think when you see how another language does it, you have to reflect on how English does it. And that is what has always given me my grammar, is seeing how they do it in a foreign language and comparing it to English.
1: What would you say to people who look at all of this stuff and say, well, it doesn't really matter?
9: I would stamp my foot and say it does so. Well, the main reason that it matters is that we want to communicate clearly. And we're able, when we speak, you know, we have other things, body language and facial expressions and tone of voice, and we can communicate nuances that way. But when we're putting it in writing, you know, especially email is very flat. It has no personality. And that's why people use all of the exclamation marks in emails, right? You know, you don't just say thank you with a period in an email. You have to put a big, we call it a screamer after it, so that people will know you're sincere in your expression of gratitude. But the other reason, to my mind, that we want to preserve these things in the language is that it gives us a connection to the past. We can't just cut off all the literature from the ancient Greeks up through Dickens and Joyce and say that we don't have any connection with

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1: Losing any power. My feeling about it is that it should be saved for times when it's really effective and when it's funny. If it's funny, I will forgive a lot of things as long as I can get a laugh out of them. It still is offensive to some people, and so you have to be aware of your audience.
2: Texting, it's become incredibly popular. Is that a medium where you sort of abandon the rules?
1: Well, a lot of people abandon the rules in the interest of speed and economy. Some of it I think is funny. I often have to look up the abbreviations like YOLO, you only live once. I did see a t-shirt somewhere that said YOLO is for people who don't know the meaning of carpe diem. I kind of enjoy it in other people's work and other people's texts, but I think it has a lot of energy, and I always enjoy finding something new.
2: Well, you've taken a topic that could be, I guess, a little pedantic. You've made it very entertaining and fun in your book, Between You and Me. Mary Norris is the author, and the subtitle, of course, Confessions of a Comma Queen. Mary, thank you so much for joining us today.
1: Oh, thank you, Chris.
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2: A medical study has revealed a racial disparity when it comes to blood pressure health risks. With the details, here's InfoTrack's Roy Mackey. Roy?
5: Thank you, Chris. Dr. Kevin Fasella of the University of Rochester School of Medicine and Dentistry is the lead author of a study that looked at what is being called a blood pressure gap between the races. I understand your study was the first of its kind, calculating how many lives are lost each year to high blood pressure and comparing the rate of deaths among different racial groups. So tell us what you found.
6: We looked at the impact of unequal blood pressure. In other words, average blood pressure values between whites and African Americans. And we found that there was about a 6 or 7 point difference among those who had high blood pressure. What we then did was calculate how many heart disease and stroke deaths among African Americans would be reduced if their blood pressures were the same as whites.
5: And what was the total number of lives that would be saved?
6: It came to close to 8,000 per year. In other words, if these blood pressures were equalized, then there would be nearly 8,000 fewer black deaths per year from these causes.
5: Now, what do you believe the reasons are for these differences in blood pressure between races and then, of course, the resulting death rates?
6: One cause is access to care, so fewer visits to the doctor due to insurance-related barriers. We know, for example, that African Americans are less likely to have private insurance, and when they do, their insurance coverage may be less adequate, so they may be less likely, for example, to have prescription coverage. And depending on which medication is prescribed, the cost can range anywhere from a few dollars a month all the way up to $100 per month for a single medication. Another barrier may be lifestyle issues, inadequate education around the importance of dietary changes, such as eating fresh fruit and vegetables, restricting animal fat, cutting back on salt, getting sufficient sleep at night. We know, for example, that inadequate sleep, disrupted sleep, sleep apnea can contribute to elevated blood pressure. Being able to go out

0: an exercise and then a lack of adequate communication between doctors and patients. Sometimes physicians don't always explain things in language that patients can understand, and oftentimes patients fail to ask the right questions and leave confused about exactly how they should be taking their medication. With blood pressure medications, it should be taken every day. It's usually a lifelong proposition. Some patients think that they can take them intermittently or only when they feel or believe that their blood pressure is up. So all of these factors probably contribute to higher levels, but they're all factors that can be addressed. So we think that this is a gap that can be closed.
1: Now, I was reading an article that combined your study with a study from England. There was a stat that kind of jumped out at me, and it said that black patients with high blood pressure were prescribed more medications and yet still had significantly higher readings than other racial groups.
0: Yeah, I believe that was from the British paper. It may very well be true. Part of the problem may be adherence. So, for example, if a person is not taking the medication as prescribed, then the physician may add additional medications. So if there's confusion about how to take the medication, the person's not taking it every day, the person will come back with elevated blood pressure, and then the physician may add another medication. So just because you're on more medication doesn't mean that you're getting that full dose, you're taking it every day.
1: So if you were going to choose one thing that you believe would make a significant difference in closing this racial gap in blood pressure, what do you think it would be?
0: I think improved doctor-patient communication. It's important for doctors, on one hand, to make sure that they're explaining changes that the patients need to make, both in terms of lifestyle as well as medications, confirm that understanding so that they're sure that the patient understands it. And I think on the patient side, the patient needs to come to the visit prepared to ask the doctor questions. How does this medication work? What side effects might occur? How might it interact with other medications that I'm taking? How often should I take it? Under what conditions should I stop it? And if they can't afford the medication, ask their doctor if they can find one that's much cheaper. High blood pressure is not only a major cause of death for all Americans, but is a particularly important cause of death for African Americans. And it is both preventable and, for those who have it, treatable.
1: Dr. Kevin Fasella of the University of Rochester School of Medicine and Dentistry, thank you for joining us on InfoTrack.
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13: Welcome and happy Sunday. It's time for another Community Matters conversation where each week we connect you to the people, organizations, and issues shaping our community. Most of us don't think very much about how we listen. We hear someone speak, we process what they're saying, and we respond. But for someone who stutters, a simple conversation can sometimes come with an entirely different experience. Someone may finish their sentence for them, someone may tell them to slow down or relax, or someone may focus so much on how they're speaking that they lose sight of what they're actually saying. October 22nd is International Stuttering Awareness Day. So today we're going beyond simply asking, what is stuttering? We're talking about how we respond to people who stutter, what we still misunderstand, what effective support can look like, and perhaps most importantly, how all of us can become better listeners. Joining us is Jane Frazier, president of the Stuttering Foundation. Jane has led the foundation since 1981, and her father, Malcolm Frazier, founded the organization in 1947. Jane, thank you so much for joining us.
14: Oh, it's a real pleasure to be here. Thank you.
13: Thank you so much. So, Jane, you've spent more than four decades leading the Stuttering Foundation. What initially drew you to this work other than your father founding the organization? And what has kept you committed for so long?
14: Well, of course, my father did found the foundation 1947. And that is what initially drew me in. But it was more to see him as a child and as a teenager and an adult struggling to speak, seeing him try to say Malcolm and unable to say Fraser without stuttering, without seeing how embarrassed he was, how mortified he was to not even be able to say his own name. So, of course, as a child, seeing my father suffer, seeing my father struggle certainly made a big impact. And so when he reached retirement age and asked me to take over the foundation, take over the running of it, I said yes. But I must say, you know, continuing on, like you asked about why did I stay for 40 years? Because as the years went by, I met so many people who also struggled with the disorder. And so that was every reason to continue. I mean, I think there's nothing more exciting than being able to help people.
8: You've been working, as you mentioned, in this field for more than 40 years. What has surprised you most about what you've learned about stuttering during that time?
14: Well, I think one of the things is, in spite of the fact that we've been trying to educate people all these years, there are still a lot of misconceptions out there. You know, the one everybody dislikes the most, of course, is the people who stutter aren't smart. And it's just the contrary. They're super bright. They've got a lot to say. It makes it more difficult to get the words out. And in fact, the research shows that people who are more intelligent, there is a higher percentage of them who stutter.
8: Wow.
14: So it's interesting. Yeah, the research backs it up too.
8: Wow, that's so interesting.
14: It just seems like it's a bottomless pit of trying to educate people about it. So we really appreciate your focusing on it today for that very reason.
8: What's something people still get completely wrong about stuttering, even after decades of education and awareness?
14: Well, again, I think that people who stutter aren't smart, but I think also that they stutter because they're nervous. Now, you know, anyone who's under pressure, and you're under pressure as an announcer, you know, if the boss walks in and says, hurry up, you know, we got to get on the air in 2 seconds, then you're under more pressure. And the speech mechanism is 48,000 neuromuscular events per second to say one word. So imagine all of that under time pressure as well. It's a lot to ask. So the minute you have any kind of pressure on that system, it will break down. And you know, this happens to everybody. Everybody says, oh, I stutter sometimes. But for these children that have developmental stuttering and that are teased in school, then there comes a whole host of other problems that come with it. All they have to do is be laughed at once by the other kids. And then they've already got a fear of it. What if I do that on the playground? Will they make fun of me? What will other people think? What will the teacher think? What will happen the first day of school? The most scary day of the year, the first day of school, new teacher, new classroom, new schoolmates. What would they think? So the pressures come later after the initial kind of bobbling of the speech.
8: When someone stutters, the listener's attention can sometimes shift towards the speech itself instead of the message. What can that experience be like for the person who's speaking?
14: Well, I think, you know, that's the toughest part. That's the toughest part. You know, noticing that your listener is looking somewhere else or looking down, isn't listening to what you're saying. You're saying something very meaningful, and instead they're looking the other way and you're having trouble expressing yourself. It's just a vicious cycle, really, right there it already starts.
8: Yes.
14: So the listener, you know, the listener, by maintaining eye contact, can make a big difference. The listener can comment or feedback. I understand what you're saying to me. I hear what you're saying to me. Just a comment like that will also reassure the person who stutters that you have heard.
8: And that distinction between hearing someone's words and really listening to the person is something all of us can think about, because communication isn't just about how quickly or smoothly we speak. When you're talking with someone who stutters, what's one well-intentioned thing people commonly do that they should actually not do?
14: Well, I think, you know, telling the person who stutters to just relax. And, you know, that's true of all of us. Oh, don't worry about it. Just relax. That's the last thing you're going to do when somebody tells you to just relax. You're going to do just the opposite. And I think another thing is finishing your words for you. Mm-hmm. Very frustrating if that's not the word you wanted, because then you're stuck in that word that you did want. Mm-hmm. They're saying something else and you're in a worse situation than you were before. So yeah, listeners can really make it worse. And I think, you know, educating listeners is a really important thing to do.
8: Why do you think it's sometimes difficult for people to simply sit with a pause in a conversation?
14: Well, that's true, not just in a situation with stuttering, as you know. People like to fill the space and they hear a pause, they hear silence. It's very difficult for a lot of people to just listen. This applies to all your audience, everybody listening today. Mm-hmm. Just listening, just waiting, letting the silence sit there for a minute tells the person who's speaking that you're actually absorbing what they're saying. It's not just flying over your head. You're really hearing what they're saying.
8: I'm Amanda Jones, and you're listening to the Beastly Las Vegas Community Matters show. I'm speaking with Jane Frazier, the president of the Stuttering Foundation. Becoming a better listener isn't necessarily about knowing exactly what to say or do, as we just mentioned. Sometimes it's about recognizing our own reactions and giving the other person the space to communicate in their own way. And I feel like that becomes especially important when we're talking about children, because the way adults respond to a child's speech can influence how that child feels about communicating. What would you like parents to understand about the difference between helping a child communicate and unintentionally making that child feel self-conscious about the way they speak?
14: Well, to kind of go back to building the knowledge and letting the child know that you've heard what he says or what she says. If he comes rushing in, you know, I don't like my new teacher. My new teacher's really tough. You can say something like, I hear you telling me that you don't like your new teacher. And just you're repeating back to the child what he's or she has just told you. That is a wonderful way to let them know that you've heard them.
8: What would you like parents to understand about the difference between helping a child communicate and unintentionally making that child feel self-conscious about the way they speak?
14: So say the child comes in and says, I really have a difficult teacher this year. Rather than focusing on you didn't say it right or worse, again, if you go back and say, I'm hearing you tell me that you didn't like your teacher today, or you don't like this teacher as much as last year, or you had a problem at school. So you're repeating back. You're not criticizing. You're really repeating back. And at the same time, you're letting them know that you've heard what they said. That's the important thing, rather than insisting on the way they say it.
8: If a parent notices their child beginning to stutter, what should their first step be? And what should they avoid doing while they're figuring out whether their child needs additional support?
14: Well, I think the first thing is to acknowledge it. For example, if your child falls and skins his knee, you're going to say, oh my goodness. If a child is really struggling to speak, and I'm not talking simple repetitions, I'm talking about I want, mm-hmm. real struggle, then I think it's important to say, I noticed that you had some trouble getting that word out. Sometimes talking is hard, because if mommy says nothing, then the child thinks, oh my goodness, this is so bad, mm-hmm. but she's pretending she didn't even hear it.
8: Yes.
14: So acknowledge it. Sometimes words are hard to say. You don't say it, so you stuttered. You don't say that. You say, that was kind of hard to say. You say it in their
8: language.
14: Their words,
8: yeah.
14: their language. Mm-hmm. So I think immediately that stops them from wondering what the heck has happened to me, because it is scary. So mm-hmm. for some children, all of a sudden they open their mouths and the words don't come out right. So I think the first thing is just to get rid of the scare and just treat it in a very matter-of-fact way. And then you just educate yourself about the problem. Where's the best help? What can I do? And again, taking the time pressure off.
8: The idea of finding the right kind of support is important, because there isn't one single experience of stuttering, and there isn't one single path that works for everyone. For some people, that may mean working with a speech language professional. For others, it may involve exploring different approaches to communication or working on their own. And for many people, the goal isn't necessarily about eliminating every moment of stuttering. So I want to talk a little bit about what successful communication can actually look like. There's sometimes an assumption that the ultimate goal of treatment should be stop stuttering. Is that too narrow a way to think about successful communication?
14: Well, now we've shifted. I want to say right away, we're shifted out of preschoolers into some pretty confirmed, adults, teenagers, adults. You're not going to magically outgrow it as a teen either. So I think, you know, it is not really realistic to have speech that's absolutely perfect. I think we're all on a continuum. You as a radio announcer are way up there on the very fluent end, but many people are somewhere in between. And if you're a person who has been disfluent, had trouble with fluency, you're not overnight going to become perfectly fluent. But I think, you know, the goal is to decrease the tension that you may have to get rid of struggle behaviors. If you're struggling to get the word out, I'll just use my father as an example again. He learned to say Malcolm Fraser rather than let himself go.
8: Yes.
14: He focused on the R after the F, Fraser, and learned how to say it so that he would come up in that. The first thing somebody would say is, what is your name?
8: Right.
14: I'm Malcolm Fraser. So learning to decrease that tension, that struggle behavior, reducing the frequency of the stuttering is important, and stopping avoidances. You know, if you've stuttered for a long time, you avoid situations. You don't. You know, you go to the supermarket where you don't have to ask for things. Just pick them off the shelf. You don't have to say, I need a pound of tomatoes or whatever it is. So stop avoiding. Using the telephone is a big avoidance for people who stutter because the person on the other end can't see you.
8: Right.
14: So then if you get stuck, they don't have a clue what's happening. If they hang up on you once or twice, that will create fear.
8: For someone who wants help with stuttering, what are the different kinds of support or treatment they might encounter, and how can they begin figuring out what's right for them?
14: Well, we've a little bit answered that in making sure that you agree with your therapist. But there are other ways, as you've read. We have a self-therapy book that actually was written by my father, who wanted to tell other people what had helped him. And they're pretty much what we've talked about. Stop avoiding, learn how to get out of the struggle behavior. And these are things that, you know, for example, he wrote it so that if a man's job is a truck driver, that he can have that self-therapy book on the front seat next to him. And when he stops to get gas and have a rest stop, he can go over the ground rules. I need to look the listener in the eye. I need to use slow speech if it helps me. I need to not avoid when I walk into the shop to get my cup of coffee. So ultimately, therapy is a self-therapy process for all of us. Now, having a therapist is like having a coach when you learn how to play basketball. It's great having that coach there because he's your motivation, how you can do it. And that's a wonderful thing. What went right this week? Focusing on what went right. What'd you do well? Let's do more of that. Let's do more of what went well. And I think, so getting back to support, the wonderful support groups out there, many, many support groups in a lot of cities throughout America, but you might be from a country town where there isn't one. But where they are, it is a huge help to meet other people who stutter, to learn from them. They've been through it. They've been through what you've been through. And just that satisfaction of knowing that they have experienced what you've experienced is huge. It's a real turning point for many people.
8: The foundation offers resources on self-therapy, like we just spoke about the book, as well as information about working with speech language professionals. Where can self-directed work fit into someone's overall journey? I know you mentioned the example about the truck driver and how he can have the book sitting on the front seat, but is there anything else that you can mention or that you might want to mention as far as that?
14: Well, I think, you know, the recognition that ultimately therapists can motivate us, but it is up to us to do the work. And that's a tough lesson to learn. Regardless of what it is. You know, you can have a teacher that's exciting in class. You still need to be ready for the exam. You still need to learn. You know, if you, no matter what the profession is, you're out there doing it. I mean, look at what you've learned probably in the years that you've been doing announcing. You've become, you know, look at these beautiful questions you organize. You've learned that by putting good questions together, you get better responses.
8: Yes, absolutely.
14: It's the same with stuttering.
8: Stuttering can sometimes change depending on the situation. Someone may experience it differently when singing, acting, speaking alone, or talking with another person. What does that tell us about how complex stuttering really is?
14: That tells us everything. Because, for example, you think about having to give a recitation in front of the class. It's a pressure situation.
8: Mm-hmm.
14: So again, they're putting pressure on this delicate mechanism. You're thinking the thoughts, you're putting it all together, you're sending it to the voice box, your lips, tongue, everything. So much is involved in getting those words out. And so anything that puts more tension on it. Now, singing is a whole nother ballpark. Singing, first thing, you know the words by heart. So you're not having to find the words.
8: Mm-hmm.
14: You're also singing, so the air is flowing. There's no stoppage when you sing. Think about it. Whereas there's stoppage if you stutter. But if you're singing, then the flow, the airflow is continuous. And so, you know, people like Mel Tillis, you know, the famous singer, Robert Merrill, the famous baritone, Carly Simon. We've been a lot in the news about Carly recently. B.B. King. Gosh, we've just a ton. Bill Withers.
8: Yes.
14: Bill Withers was also a person who stutters. They never stutter when they sing.
8: Yeah. Wow. Why shouldn't fluency be the thing we use to decide whether someone is a good communicator?
14: Well, again, there are many people like James Earl Jones, like Winston Churchill. I know the young people don't know him as well, but he used rhythm in his speech. He broke his sentences into phrases that he knew he could manage.
8: Okay. I'm Amanda Jones, and you're listening to the Beasley Las Vegas Community Matters Show. I'm speaking with Jane Frazier, the president of the Stuttering Foundation. So we discuss why fluency shouldn't be the thing we use to decide whether someone is a good communicator. And I think that idea of communication versus perfection is really important because we often associate a person's voice with their confidence or their ability to succeed. But there are plenty of people, as you've mentioned a few, who have accomplished extraordinary things while also being very open about the fact that they stutter. The foundation has highlighted many well-known people who stutter, including, you mentioned him, James Earl Jones, Emily Blunt, Shaquille O'Neal, and others. Why can seeing successful people who stutter be especially meaningful to a young person or really anyone who is struggling with their own speech?
14: Well, I think quite often people who stutter feel that there's no future for them. And I think that the showing the famous people gives them an idea of what heights some people have reached.
8: You know, you mentioned it, which I think is so important. The distinction that we don't want someone who stutters to hear, you can still succeed despite stuttering. We want them to understand that value isn't determined by how fluently they speak. How do you communicate that difference?
14: Well, that isn't an easy thing to get across to people because they're down on themselves. And so this is why we work so hard to build self-confidence.
8: Yes.
14: But I think still self-confidence comes from accomplishing something as well.
8: Mm-hmm.
14: So for example, I mean, sometimes being a terrific football player will help a kid who stutters feel really good about himself. And that will have carryover into the classroom. That will have carry on when he gets home from school. He's not going to stutter as much as he might have before because he knows he did really well on the football field. So excellence in various and sundry things, you know, working hard to accomplish things increases your self-confidence. And as you know, I mean, it comes with time.
8: Mm-hmm.
14: It doesn't just happen overnight. It's a long road.
8: Jane, you've had a long view of this work. You've watched the conversation around stuttering change over decades, and you've also watched the organization your father founded grow far beyond what it was when he started it. What do you think he would find most surprising about the way the foundation operates today?
14: Well, you know, one of his goals was to get good information out to people. And so the first thing he did was organize, bring the professors together to write a book that included what adults who stutter could do to help themselves. How was he going to get that out to the public?
8: Mm-hmm.
14: It's 1950s. So he began to send the free book to all the libraries in the country.
15: Wow.
14: And we're today in 16,400 libraries.
15: Oh, my goodness.
14: But just think, today we have the internet.
15: Yes.
14: So I think that is what he'd be stunned by. We can reach people in Poland. We can reach people in Ghana. We can reach people in China. We can reach people anywhere in the world. I think he'd just be bowled over with excitement.
15: You've had the opportunity to see the foundation from both a family perspective and a leadership perspective. How has that shaped the way you think about the responsibility of an organization like this?
14: Well, I think it's important to always go back to that changing the life of one person. And I don't see a difference. I mean, as a leader, my job is to make sure that our outreach grows with the same principle. You know, we still answer our phone during business hours live.
15: Wow.
14: People
15: that's
14: do not
15: amazing.
14: Get an answer. Yeah, I think we're the only charity in America.
15: That is amazing.
14: Yeah.
15: The foundation began by providing printed materials, as we mentioned, and answering requests from people who reached out for help. Today, its resources reach people in more than 181 countries and territories through websites, videos, podcasts, ebooks, virtual learning, and other platforms. How has technology changed your ability to reach someone who may be sitting somewhere in the world wondering, is there anyone else who understands what I'm going through?
14: This is absolutely what is so exciting. The podcasts, the people that listen to podcasts, they're in the millions. And the virtual learnings that we run, we're able to train therapists and show the latest research to therapists around the world.
15: After more than 40 years of leading the foundation, what do you believe has changed the most in society's understanding of stuttering and what still needs change?
14: Well, I think it is acceptance. I think there is more acceptance. What needs to change, you know, we're still fighting every day to fight the myths.
15: Mm-hmm.
14: People think that stuttering could be caught by imitation, for example, and that's just not true. And helping people understand that stuttering is absolutely nothing to be ashamed of.
15: The Stuttering Foundation will celebrate its 80th anniversary in 2027. When you think about what your father started in 1947, what are you most proud of?
14: Well, I think the thing that you have to be the most proud of is that you've changed lives. Just one life changed is huge. But so many lives have been changed over the last 80 years. And so that's every reason to keep going.
15: Changing the way we think about stuttering doesn't necessarily require us to become experts. Sometimes it simply requires us to become better listeners, which is what we've been talking about throughout this whole conversation. Jane Fraser, thank you so much for joining us and for helping us look at stuttering from a perspective that goes beyond simply understanding the mechanics of speech. International Stuttering Awareness Day is October 22nd, but today's conversation is really a reminder that awareness shouldn't be limited to one day. It's about remembering that the way someone speaks doesn't determine the value of what they have to say. 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Many of those resources are available free through stutteringhelp.org. And for the listeners, thank you for spending time with us today. These conversations matter because you matter and because community matters. And until next time, see ya.
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0: is back, and I have found the perfect place you need to be on game day. 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

0: Football is back, and I have found the perfect place you need to be on game day. 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BrewDog Las Vegas on the Strip across from Park MGM. 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

0: Football is back, and I have found the perfect place you need to be on game day. 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

0: is back, and I have found the perfect place you need to be on game day. 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
3: I'm John Morgan of Morgan & Morgan. I've been asked many times how Morgan & Morgan became the largest injury firm in the world. 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
1: 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It is Paulie live out at Brewdog Las Vegas on the Strip across from Park MGM. 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

0: 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And you know what? 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It's the rooftop over here, the best rooftop views you will find on the Las Vegas Strip. 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By the way, if you come out to BrewDog Las Vegas while we're here broadcasting from noon to 2, you got a chance to get registered for 2 tickets to a future home game out at Allegiant Stadium. 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So BrewDog Las Vegas is the place to be. Bunch of merchandise. BrewDog dropped off some great shirts, some crazy shirts and shorts. We have some classic Extreme t-shirts. You want those now. Rest in peace to Extreme. It is now the Vegas Alternative X1079. BrewDog Las Vegas. It's your boy, Paulie.
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Caesar with that Buddy Holly. 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We're here till 2. It is Paulie on X1079. 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

0: X1079 setting up shop each and every Sunday, noon to 2 out at BrewDog Las Vegas on the Strip. It is Paulie. 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We're here broadcasting the noon to 2, but we're sticking around watching the games, enjoying the $1 wings all game day long, the $7 draft beer, the $7 well drinks, and getting you signed up for two tickets to a future home game out at Allegiant Stadium. We have Renfair passes I can get you signed up for. Mob Museum passes out here at BrewDog Las Vegas. You got to check out. It's one of the best places in Las Vegas is the Mob Museum. You can catch the whole history of Las Vegas history with the mob. They say the mob's a real thing, but I'm Sicilian. You know what I'm talking about. I gotta be kayfabe on that one. But you come out here and say, Paulie, give me those Mob Museum passes. The first, let's say, three people to come up and say that to me, I'm going to hook you up with a pair of Mob Museum passes, maybe even the Renfair, maybe some old Extreme t-shirts, and maybe you'll win that $100 bar tab at BrewDog Las Vegas. Let's watch some football out here each and every Sunday, noon to 2 with X1079.
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It is a home game today. Kansas City in town taking on our Vegas boys at Allegiant Stadium. You're thinking, hey, it's a madhouse down there on the Strip. It's actually rather easy to get over here to BrewDog. I parked over at Park MGM, all the MGM resorts. Your first 3 hours free. If you are a local, bring your ID with you. Plus, BrewDog downstairs behind the Target, they have a parking lot as well. You just come up the elevator and you're partying with all of us watching. 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We're getting you signed up for a future home game at Allegiant Stadium. Getting some food in your belly. $1 wings all game day long. I also have Renfair passes, Mob Museum passes, and that old extreme vintage gear. Get it while you still can. It's X107.9 with the band that tore up the Sphere last night. Metallica, The Unforgiven.

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0: X1079 is out on the strip on a Sunday, like we're going to do each and every Sunday during football season. Brewdog Las Vegas across from Park MGM. We're here broadcasting noon to two, but we are watching the game. KC's in town taking on our Vegas boys, and we want to root them on. Not KC, our Vegas boys. You want to get signed up for a future home game at Allegiant Stadium? Brewdog, come out here. We'll get you signed up. Maybe you'll win a pair of tickets. Maybe you'll win the $100 Brewdog bar tab. Maybe you'll win some free gear. I can guarantee you will win free gear if you come out here. I can guarantee you will score yourself some Mob Museum passes, maybe even some Ren Faire passes if you come out to Brewdog before 2 p.m. out here on the strip across from Park MGM. They just dropped off a bunch of delicious sliders and French fries, and the legendary Craig Williams and I are going to just devour each and every one of them. So you can come out here. You can devour some as well. Not ours. Get your own, okay? And we'll get you all hooked up. Brewdog, Las Vegas, each and every Sunday, noon to 2 across the Park MGM on the strip. 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
0: And here is Brewdog Las Vegas on the Strip. The game just got started. KC is in town. Got a root on Vegas here at Brewdog Las Vegas across from Park MGM on the Strip. 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Brewdog swag. Former Extreme swag. That vintage Extreme gear. You can get your hands on it. It's your last chance out here at Brewdog Las Vegas. 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Brewdog Las Vegas on the Strip. 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Brewdog Las Vegas every Sunday, noon to 2 with X1079. Let's watch some football. 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
1: 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The game is on right now. We got to cheer on our Vegas boys. In fact, if you come out to BrewDog, get here before 2 p.m. or come out here next Sunday. We're here every Sunday, noon to 2. We'll get you registered for a pair of tickets for a future home game out at Allegiant Stadium. Also, we're going to be giving away $100 bar tabs. 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We have a bunch of old extreme gear. If you want a vintage extreme t-shirt, I can hook you up out here at BrewDog Las Vegas. Renfair passes, Mob Museum passes as well. I just downed a bunch of sliders. They are so delicious. 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This is the place, BrewDog Las Vegas, each and every Sunday to watch some football and hang out with your Vegas alternative, X1079. We're going to be here broadcasting until 2 p.m., but sticking around for the game. Let's cheer on our Vegas boys. BrewDog Las Vegas on the Strip across from Park MGM. 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